0: Aerosmith with Sweet Emotion on Steve Gorman Rocks. Nothing quite like a Steven Tyler backflip, which he hasn't done in a long time, but he used to do one every night on stage.
1: Yeah, but it's kind of not fair because he's short. He's like 5-something, and I feel like it's easier for shorter people to do that. Like, I'm 5'9", and I'm like, I can't do anything fun like that unless I really train for it.
0: No, he's at least 5'9". He might be 5'10", April. I think don't sell Steven Tyler short, okay? That's what I'm saying.
1: I formally apologize, Steven Tyler.
0: We're going to talk sports in a few minutes as well as music history, but right now it's time for Kansas, Point of No Return.
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2: Steve Gorman Sports. Boy, the New York Knicks last night. Talk about magic. And I mean magic. The San Antonio Spurs could do no wrong in the first half. The Knicks got into halftime, clearly looked each other in the eye and said, it's time to put these kids away. The second half for the New York Knicks is the greatest comeback in NBA Finals history. The OG Anunoby game, a block shot and then a tip in to win it all in the final 10 seconds of the game, will go down in history. But you know what? For every great comeback, there has to be a great collapse. And as heroic as OG was for the Knicks, De'Aaron Fox for the Spurs was equally as dismal. The Spurs collapse can be pinned on the shoulders of De'Aaron Fox. A 9-year veteran made some of the biggest, most boneheaded mistakes I've ever seen in an NBA game. He's going to be destroyed in the sports media for a long time. And the sad truth is, he earned it. I could not believe what I was watching. Mistake after mistake after mistake. He'll bounce back. He'll figure it out. He will retire with generational wealth. In the grand scheme of things, it's just a bad night. But for Spurs fans, oh man, brutal.
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21: 20 years ago, the average attention span was about 2.5 minutes. Today, it's just 47 seconds. Pretty disconcerting. That's according to new research out of UC Irvine. But really, this isn't our fault, at least not entirely. We can blame technology and the world around us. Attention, it turns out, is not an unlimited resource. You only have so much of it to give. Start paying more attention to what times of the day you seem to be at your mental peak. Try to knock out the more complicated stuff during that time. It's also important to take breaks every so often so you can more easily lock in when you're trying to concentrate. One expert said, even trying to visualize where you want to end your day with everything all wrapped up or with tons left to do, that can act as a real motivator. I'm Dr. Sanjay Gupta, helping you live a better life.
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Def Leppard with Foolin' on Steve Gorman Rocks. I thought people were fooling when I read an article that said 5% of adults in America have never played Monopoly. Now, I know you're thinking, well, Steve, that means 95% have, but I can't believe 5% haven't. I don't know anybody that's never played a game of Monopoly. Now, I'm not saying you had to finish the game, but my gosh, it was just such a part of my life as a kid. Board games were huge in our house, of course. Video games did a whole lot to destroy the board game industry, but Monopoly.

0: Monopoly, especially for generations, man, that was it. My kids grew up playing Monopoly and really enjoying it. The 5% of people who haven't played Monopoly, trust me, you're missing out. 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It is absolutely, incredibly, 100% still a great way to kill a few hours. Bust out the Monopoly board, grab that boot or that thimble, and get rich. Here's Black Hole Sun.
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0: your host, Steve Gorman.
1: April, it's June 11th. Let's look back with a music history lesson. What do you say?
2: Okay, I'm ready.
1: April, on this day in 2005, Jimmy Page of Led Zeppelin and Brian May of Queen were awarded by the Queen of England awards. One is called an OBE. This is what Jimmy got. And Brian got something called a CBE. And I don't know what the difference is, but something tells me the OBE is a little heavier because Led Zeppelin was just a little heavier than Queen.
2: I don't know. They both kind of sound like an STD to me.
1: Wow. Okay. On this day in 1986, Ferris Bueller's Day Off hit theaters. April, you may know this as a Chicago girl. It was filmed in Chicago.
2: The high school that I went to are the steps where he came up, Ferris Bueller, to get his girlfriend when he tricked her and tricked the school to pull her out of class. Oh, yeah. That was amazing. That's like a legend in Chicago.
1: Wow, you just got cooler even. On this day in 1969, the Beatles had the number one song in England for the 17th time with the Ballad of John and Yoko.
2: They went number one? Yoko went number one?
1: Well, she's not on the song. It's just called the Ballad of John and Yoko. But it's interesting you say that because John played guitar and sang, and Paul McCartney played everything else. Bass, rhythm guitar, keyboards, and drums.
2: He's so talented.
1: They told George and Ringo later that day, sorry, the phones weren't working.
2: If it rocks, it's on the Fox.
3: New message.
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19: We all know how important it is to stay active as we age, especially as we get older. But I've come to realize that for as good as people are about getting their cardio in, a lot of older folks really don't seem to be doing the recommended amount of strength training or even understand why it's so important. It helps you stay functional and therefore independent for as long as possible. Certified strength and conditioning specialist Dana Santis says a great place to start is not with dumbbells or barbells, but with your body weight, which allows you to build strength while also learning how your body moves and where your limitations exist. It also reduces the risk of overwhelming your connective tissue, which adapts more slowly than muscles as we get older. Once you're comfortable, you can dial up that intensity, but do it slowly, do it carefully. I'm Dr. Sanjay Gupta, helping you live a better life.
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24: Sometimes you just gotta be honest. Like Dio was when he took Ozzy Osbourne's spot in Black Sabbath in 79.
25: There is no more Black Sabbath with Ozzy Osbourne in it. I find the man to be stupid, totally devoid of intelligence, an animal. I doubt very much that Ozzy could carry a tune if you put a radio in a suitcase and gave it to him in his hand.
24: Okay, Dio, maybe not that honest.

0: Kiss Rock and Roll All Night on Steve Gorman Rocks. The band Kiss, especially Gene Simmons, not afraid to add a little hyperbole to his own legend, for sure. But you know what was very real is in the early days of Kiss's career, they couldn't get arrested. Now, they were selling tickets, and fans left their shows feeling like they'd just seen something they'd never seen before. But it did not translate into album sales. Casablanca Records released three Kiss studio albums with very, very limited response. They just weren't connecting. In an act of desperation, somebody said, well, the live show seems to work. Maybe we should release a live album. So a band that had not proven themselves commercially at all released a double live album. And wouldn't you know it, that did the trick. The song we just heard, Rock and Roll All Night, that was the key. That was the first single that put Kiss on the map. 10-year-old Steve Gorman had never heard of Kiss until that song hit the radio. Everything changed with that release.
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1: Okay, that was perfect, but next time, don't scream so close to my ear.
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0: Bon Jovi, Blaze of Glory on Steve Gorman Rocks. Steve, I feel like nothing defines the 80s more like Bon Jovi singing a song titled Blaze of Glory, except for the fact that it came out in 1990. But it's still just iconic 80s.
1: When I picture this song, I picture John Bon Jovi just sparking up a giant Bob Marley-sized joint, a blaze of glory. And then I remember,
0: really?
1: Oh, wait, no, he never did that. He was not a stoner. He's not a drug guy. He barely drank. But, I mean, Blaze of Glory would be if you lit a match anywhere near him at that time, because the hairspray that he was utilizing to keep
0: so
1: that
0: good.
1: Hair looking so good on stage, oh, my God.
0: That's amazing. I have this visual of Bon Jovi with this just fire as hair, and that's it, singing in a song, which I feel like AI could replicate that, and that would be a cool video.
1: I feel like he's had that vision, too, back in the day. He was like, I want my hair to look like brown fire.
0: And you pulled it off. You're right.
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0: right, Tommy Shaw from Styx. Take one in 3, 2, 1.
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0: That's it. 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

0: Stone Temple Pilots' Interstate Love Song from the album Purple on Steve Gorman Rocks. The first time I heard that song, I remember thinking, yep, they did it. They're going to be just fine. They are not a one-hit wonder. The second album provided my favorite song up till that point, and I was like, okay, this is a band to be reckoned with. Critics immediately compared Stone Temple Pilots to Pearl Jam when the first album came out. The second album came out, and people said now they're ripping off Led Zeppelin, because there is a song, Traveling Riverside Blues, of Led Zeppelin that sounds kind of like Interstate Love Song. But they weren't borrowing from Led Zeppelin. They were doing what real artists do. They were stealing from Led Zeppelin. They said, I'll take that part, I'll make it my own, and I'll finish a great song around it. That's exactly what that was. Stone Temple Pilots weren't ripping off anybody. They were creating their own path, and it's a great all-time rock and roll path.
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16: People have started using AI for all sorts of things, but I cannot think of an area where the stakes are higher than your health. First of all, I'll tell you this. I know doctors who have cracked some seemingly impossible cases with the help of AI, so it can be a powerful tool. But AI can also hallucinate, provide bad advice, and be just as confident when it does that. If you do decide to plug any personal medical information into one of these chatbots, you should know that while the companies that created them have robust privacy protections in place, they are not bound by HIPAA, like your healthcare provider is. Whatever the advice presented to you, take it with a degree of healthy skepticism. Always get a second opinion. And remember, if you ever experience concerning symptoms, skip the AI consult and head straight to the ER. 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

0: Metallica, Wherever I May Roam, on Steve Gorman Rocks. Kirk Hammett, the lead guitarist of Metallica. A lot of people surprised when he talks about his favorite guitarists. He loves the great Stevie Ray Vaughan. Here's Pride and Joy.
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0: Stevie Ray Vaughan, Pride and Joy on Steve Gorman Rocks. Right now, Rush fans around the world have been rejoicing all week as the band kicked off their tour in Los Angeles. And social media is filled with fan videos. Everybody shooting videos of their favorite songs, but mostly focusing on Annika Niles, the new drummer in the band Rush. There is no band I would feel better about replacing an irreplaceable member than Rush. Alex Lifeson and Geddy Lee, more than any other band members I can think, would never have ever done this unless they were quite confident the drummer they chose could more than deliver on what the job entailed. Really, really exciting to see these videos. I knew she would be great because she's a great drummer. She's grounded, sensible, whip smart. Rush is back, and they are badass. This is Subdivisions.
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0: Subdivisions, Rush on Steve Gorman Rocks. Steve, you know, every time I hear this song, I always think how incredible and amazing Neil Peart was. I mean, he left us with some of the most incredible music. He also was a lyricist for Rush. I mean, like, that's a lot to live up to, don't you think?
1: Yes, it is. And as much as I love Neil Peart, I'm also just constantly annoyed by someone who not only is playing drums unlike anybody before or since, but is providing all the lyrical content. And anybody that has been a Rush fan knows he's writing about some seriously deep topics.
0: Right?
1: I mean, he goes deep. He's an incredibly well-read, incredibly intelligent guy. And it was not your standard run-of-the-mill rock and roll lyrics. So Neil Peart raised the bar in both regards, not just as an incredible drummer, but also a lyricist. And as I said, frankly, and with full respect, pretty damned annoying to the rest of us drummers out there.
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16: 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A Better Life with Dr. Sanjay Gupta.
23: If you are struggling with substance abuse, alcohol, pills, whatever it may be, first of all, it's nothing to be ashamed of. We know addiction is a brain disease, and we also know getting into recovery can be tough. Also, in case this helps, I want to tell you about a new study at a Harvard School of Public Health, which found that spiritual belief, the idea of a steady religious practice, had a protective effect from addiction. Experts we talked to told us there were probably a few reasons why this might be the case. Number one, excessive drug and alcohol use would not be the norm in a religious community, and people want to fit in. Two, a belief in a higher power provides people with hope and solace, great foils for addiction. And three, and I think there's some merit to this, regular attendance in a faith community also provides connection. Just like in AA, camaraderie and social support is often what you need. I'm Dr. Sanjay Gupta, helping you live a better life.
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0: Alice in Chains, Wood on Steve Gorman Rocks. I saw a story today. I just had to comment. One of those viral stories where a couple was talking about the fact that they want to start a family, and the gentleman says, I don't want you to get pregnant yet because I have plans, and I think we need to take care of these plans first. And what the plans were was, well, he wanted to spend the summer going to a lot of amusement parks to ride roller coasters. He couldn't stand the thought of a woman early in a pregnancy riding roller coasters. I'm concerned, not for her pending pregnancy and the health concerns. I'm concerned that this woman is involved with a 9-year-old. What do you think? Pregnant women can do just about anything any of the rest of us can, especially in those early days. You'll be lucky to get pregnant when you want. Take it when it comes, for crying out loud. The roller coasters will always be there.
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0: Wish You Were Here, Pink Floyd on Steve Gorman Rocks, which should have been called Wish You Were Beer. That's kind of the original title I feel like they should have gone with. Steve, are you one of those weird guys that likes IPA beers?
1: There was a time when I loved IPAs.
0: See,
1: there was a time when I really loved all the different types of beers. I always wanted to go to the local microbrew and taste different things. And over the last like 10 years, my taste buds one day just started going, nah, we're good. And my taste buds were saying like, hey, remember when we didn't have any money and we would drink light beer from Miller? Let's go back to those days. I can occasionally have an IPA these days, but if I do, I sip it really slow and I just have one. I'm right back to college age Steve. I just want an easy, crisp Pilsner or a lager. I went from micro brews to back to macro brews. It's just a little easier, you know?
0: Right?
1: And like I always say, you got to listen to your body when it tells you things. And my body told me, stop drinking that crap. It tastes terrible.
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2: Steve Gorman Sports. Boy, the New York Knicks last night. Talk about magic. And I mean magic. The San Antonio Spurs could do no wrong in the first half. The Knicks got into halftime, clearly looked each other in the eye and said, it's time to put these kids away. The second half for the New York Knicks is the greatest comeback in NBA Finals history. The OG Anunoby game, a block shot and then a tip in to win it all in the final 10 seconds of the game, will go down in history. But you know what? For every great comeback, there has to be a great collapse. And as heroic as OG was for the Knicks, De'Aaron Fox for the Spurs was equally as dismal. The Spurs collapse can be pinned on the shoulders of De'Aaron Fox. A 9-year veteran made some of the biggest, most boneheaded mistakes I've ever seen in an NBA game. He's going to be destroyed in the sports media for a long time. And the sad truth is, he earned it. I could not believe what I was watching. Mistake after mistake after mistake. He'll bounce back. He'll figure it out. He will retire with generational wealth. In the grand scheme of things, it's just a bad night. But for Spurs fans, oh man, brutal.
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19: If you are struggling with substance abuse, alcohol, pills, whatever it may be, first of all, it's nothing to be ashamed of. We know addiction is a brain disease, and we also know getting into recovery can be tough. Also, in case this helps, I want to tell you about a new study at a Harvard School of Public Health, which found that spiritual belief, the idea of a steady religious practice, had a protective effect from addiction. Experts we talked to told us there were probably a few reasons why this might be the case. Number one, excessive drug and alcohol use would not be the norm in a religious community, and people want to fit in. Two, a belief in a higher power provides people with hope and solace, great foils for addiction. And three, and I think there's some merit to this, regular attendance in a faith community also provides connection. Just like in AA, camaraderie and social support is often what you need. I'm Dr. Sanjay Gupta, helping you live a better life.

0: Van Halen with Panama from 1984 on Steve Gorman Rocks. From one Southern California band to another, and two bands that are rarely thought about in the same sentence. But hey, man, that's how we roll around here. The Doors, Break On Through.
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1: 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On this day, back in 1964, the Rolling Stones were recording at Chess Records in Chicago and decided to hold a press conference in the middle of Michigan Avenue. So Michigan Avenue, it's like dead center, heart of the city, great for passerbys, but pretty awful for traffic. Well, police were called and had to come shut down the band, saying, "Get out of here or I'll lock up the whole bunch." Can you imagine walking out of your building and seeing one of the biggest bands in history just sitting in the middle of the street? Not a bad day. That's your Classic Rock Rewind. I'm April Rose, and this is Steve Gorman Rocks.
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0: The Rolling Stones with Honky Tonk Women on Steve Gorman Rocks. In 1972, the Rolling Stones toured America. And just about everywhere they went, they were asked, is this your last tour? Is this it? Again, 1972. So let's see. That's 54 years ago that people started asking the Rolling Stones, is this the last time you will tour? Keith Richards and Mick Jagger this week talked about possibly touring next year in 27. Mick said he can't wait to get back on the road sooner than later. Keith said, well, this year we're out, but hey, man, next year looks pretty good. Absolutely incredible. For everyone who says they should hang it up, no, they should not. The reason those guys are still vital in their 80s is because they haven't hung it up. The new album's out next month. Tour dates possibly next year. I do believe at times that the Rolling Stones have every intention of living forever.
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19: Making sure your kids get enough sleep. It's one of the most important things you can do for them as a parent, and yet it's often overlooked. Not only does sleep in the early years set the stage for mental and physical health, it also creates the foundation for how one sleeps later in life. That's according to the National Sleep Foundation. Now, that organization recommends 14 to 17 hours a night for newborns, 12 to 15 for infants, 11 to 14 for toddlers, 10 to 13 for preschoolers, and 9 to 11 for school-aged children. When it's age appropriate, start by talking to your kids about why sleep is important. It helps their body grow, helps their brains learn, helps their mood stay steady. Don't underestimate the importance of a routine. You can even narrate what you're doing step by step to help them along the way. I'm Dr. Sanjay Gupta, helping you live a better life.
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0: Pearl Jam with Alive from the debut album 10 on Steve Gorman Rocks. 1991, that album was released. Pearl Jam went through a series of drummers before Matt Cameron joined in 1998. He left the band last year, and now Pearl Jam says they are going back on the road. They're going to play a festival in September. They're going to go play a dozen shows or so with their new drummer before they go into a studio to make yet another album. Who's the new drummer? Well, that's the part they're not telling us. They say, yeah, we got a guy or a girl. They haven't even said that. They've got a drummer, but they're going to wait until they play that first show to share with the world that drummer's identity. I got to say, I love a good mystery. As soon as we know, you'll know.
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0: Bon Jovi, Slippery When Wet was the album from 1986, Wanted Dead or Alive, one of several massive hits from that album. I've got some Led Zeppelin for you, but first, The Tubes, a band from San Francisco by way of Phoenix. This is She's a Beauty.
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0: I've got a problem. Steve's got an answer. It might not be the right answer. I mean, he's a rock star, not a therapist. It's time for Questionable Wisdom on Steve Gorman Rocks. Here's April Rose with tonight's question.
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2: Okay.
1: Now, they just had a baby, and Rebecca wants to post a picture of the baby on social media for all her friends and family to see. But Trey, he wants to keep their baby's face off social media for safety reasons, right?
2: Mm-hmm.
1: Now, Rebecca's saying her husband is taking safety way too far, and Trey says Rebecca is being careless with the child. 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
17: Breast cancer is the most common cancer among women in the world. And according to a new study out of the University of Washington School of Medicine, an estimated 3.5 million cases a year are expected by 2050. Now, the good news is we've gotten so much better at screening, earlier detection, and cutting-edge treatments in many countries, including here in the United States. But even here in America, black women have a death rate from breast cancer that is 40% higher than white women, a disparity that exists despite our world-class treatment infrastructure. So what can you do to lower your risk? Eat less red meat? Try your best to manage your blood sugar and your weight? Exercise is really important. Cut back on drinking, quit smoking. And remember this, you should start getting mammograms. At what age? 40. That's when you should start. I'm Dr. Sanjay Gupta, helping you live a better life.

0: Dio, Holy Diver on Steve Gorman Rocks. Stevie Nicks' first single on her first solo album, a huge assist from Tom Petty and the Heartbreakers, a duet called Stop Dragging My Heart Around.
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0: Stevie Nicks with Tom Petty. Stop Dragging My Heart Around on Steve Gorman Rocks. A woman in Florida named Annette Nichols, she's 59 years old, and she shops at a Publix supermarket near her home in Vero Beach. And she just got busted for stealing, repeatedly, bags of banana chips. Publix said she would sometimes pay for a few bags, but then skip the rest at the self-checkout. Multiple occasions, it totaled about $300 of banana chips she stole. So they finally caught up with her, and then she immediately admitted to the theft and said, "I don't know why I was stealing something so stupid." 13 bags they could prove she'd stolen. The reminder needs to be stated. There are cameras everywhere. I'm not saying she should have stolen these things. Of course she shouldn't have. But she should have realized you're on camera. If you leave your home, someone's filming you. That's how I live my life. I assume everything I do is going to be recorded for all time. Makes life a lot less interesting and also a lot easier to deal with. I look down on the street. I see a $20 bill. I think twice before picking it up. I always think it's a trap. Maybe I'm a little paranoid. I'm just saying, remember, someone's watching you at all times. Here's Soundgarden.
1: If it rocks, it's on the Fox.

0: Here's your host, Steve Gorman.
1: April, it's June 11th. Let's look back with a music history lesson. What do you say?
2: Okay, I'm ready.
1: April, on this day in 2005, Jimmy Page of Led Zeppelin and Brian May of Queen were awarded by the Queen of England awards. One is called an OBE. This is what Jimmy got. And Brian got something called a CBE. And I don't know what the difference is, but something tells me the OBE is a little heavier because Led Zeppelin was just a little heavier than Queen.
2: I don't know. They both kind of sound like an STD to me.
1: Wow. Okay. On this day in 1986, Ferris Bueller's Day Off hit theaters. April, you may know this as a Chicago girl. It was filmed in Chicago.
2: The high school that I went to are the steps where he came up, Ferris Bueller, to get his girlfriend when he tricked her and tricked the school to pull her out of class. Oh, yeah. That was amazing. That's like a legend in Chicago.
1: Wow, you just got cooler even. On this day in 1969, the Beatles had the number one song in England for the 17th time with the Ballad of John and Yoko.
2: They went number one? Yoko went number one?
1: Well, she's not on the song. It's just called the Ballad of John and Yoko. But it's interesting you say that because John played guitar and sang, and Paul McCartney played everything else. Bass, rhythm guitar, keyboards, and drums.
2: He's so talented.
1: They told George and Ringo later that day, sorry, the phones weren't working.
3: If it rocks, it's on the Fox.
4: New message.
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22: How often do you stop to wonder whether you should share something that's revealing, maybe even embarrassing, with a partner, a friend, or even your boss? In her new book called Revealing, The Underrated Power of Oversharing, behavioral scientist Leslie John says doing just that can help you deepen relationships that are vital to your life. We need people to trust us in order to get things like love, friendship, and career success. That's what she told us. When you make yourself vulnerable by revealing something sensitive, it does make other people trust you. In turn, when you ask someone to reveal something about themselves, showing that interest will generally lead someone to like you more. Why? Because people like to be asked about themselves, she says. It also signals that they are discriminating and choosy, but in a good way. I'm Dr. Sanjay Gupta, helping you live a better life.
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0: Leonard Skinner on Steve Gorman Rocks. Don't ask me no questions. Got it? That's the name of a song and a new directive, April. Don't ask me no questions.
1: I like that. Okay. I will not ask you any questions for the rest of the night. And also, we are going home because this is it for us until tomorrow.
0: Well, I'll take what I can get. So only so many questions I can respond to in a day. My God. All right. Here's the good news. Tomorrow's Friday. That means the weekend is beginning right now.
1: Ooh, yeah.
0: We should, on our socials, post a get-out-of-work letter from you and me that people can print, download, and take to work. You know, when they, you know, just send it to the boss.
1: That's pretty solid, because I've been seeing a lot more kids at sports games that take the day off, and yeah, they're kind of getting in trouble sometimes. But, like, it's valid if it comes from us.
0: Well, you know, Steve and April say Friday's not a work day. Stop kidding yourself. Stay home. All right, there it is. Tomorrow night, 5 hours of great music. We'll talk to you then.
1: See you then. 99.9 The Fox Rocks.

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1: The best part of the day begins now. It's time to get your rock on with Steve Gorman and April Rose. It's Steve Gorman Rocks. Welcome to the show.
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0: Van Halen running with the devil on Steve Gorman Rocks. And what if they'd written jogging with the devil? You know, because in the late 70s, April, jogging became like a craze. It was a new thing
1: right.
0: in 1977. You know, it might have actually worked better, jogging with the devil.
1: Or power walking. I feel like that's kind of strong.
0: Sure. I mean, they could have rewritten the song for different parts of the world. Back then in India, yoga with the devil would have been a hit.
1: I like that. Okay. I'm feeling this.
0: Tai Chi with the devil.
1: We could do spinoffs, all different spinoffs. Re-release this song.
0: For the Southern Florida audience, Hi-Li with the devil. You know, you could have done all sorts of things.
1: What? Hi-Li?
0: Hi-Li, the game they only play in the south part of Florida, like Miami.
1: I have never heard of that before. What is it?
0: Okay, it's spelled J-A-I-A-L-I-A-I, but it's pronounced Hi-Li. It's a bizarre game. There's a ball. There's a weird-looking racket. They have little helmets. They kind of look like jockeys.
1: Okay.
0: I don't know. It makes no sense to
1: me. Probably some alligators in there. I feel ya. I'm going to look this up.
0: While you're looking that up, I'm going to play Guns N' Roses. You could be mine.
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0: Now it's time for a
1: Wait, That's True
0: Fact, brought to you by Steve Gorman Rocks. Dolly Parton once entered a Dolly Parton look-alike contest and got last place. Yes, that's true. And this is Steve Gorman Rocks.
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0: Pink Floyd, Dark Side of the Moon's Time on Steve Gorman Rocks. 1973, Pink Floyd released their eighth studio album, and that was the first one that really blew up. Imagine that. Seven albums released before you really hit the big time. Man, the music industry used to actually look out for its artists. Oh, you need more time? You want to make three more records after the first four stiffed? Sure, go for it. And by the way, that's the result. You let artists find themselves, you support them, and then when they finally have the record that's going to connect, you market it, you promote it, you do the job. Pink Floyd, seven albums of slow build, and then boom, the explosion. The rest of the decade, pretty great for Pink Floyd. It's not like they weren't ready. You know what I mean? Sometimes a band has a huge debut or second album, and they can't follow it up. Pink Floyd, no. By the time they hit the big time, they were ready to stay at the big time.
1: If it rocks, it's on the Fox.
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17: 20 years ago, the average attention span was about 2.5 minutes. Today,
7: it's just 47 seconds. Pretty disconcerting. That's according to new research out of UC Irvine. But really, this isn't our fault, at least not entirely. We can blame technology and the world around us. Attention, it turns out, is not an unlimited resource. You only have so much of it to give. Start paying more attention to what times of the day you seem to be at your mental peak. Try to knock out the more complicated stuff during that time. It's also important to take breaks every so often so you can more easily lock in when you're trying to concentrate. One expert said, even trying to visualize where you want to end your day with everything all wrapped up or with tons left to do, that can act as a real motivator. I'm Dr. Sanjay Gupta, helping you live a better life.
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0: Bon Jovi, You Give Love a Bad Name on Steve Gorman Rocks. Led Zeppelin took exactly 4 songs on their debut album to show the world we can get as weird as you like. Dazed and Confused.
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0: Led Zeppelin, Dazed and Confused on Steve Gorman Rocks. Probably the most played rock band in classic rock radio history, or certainly one of them, is Led Zeppelin. Another band that there's no such thing as too much of is Lynyrd Skynyrd, a band whose debut album really took most of the pressure off of them. It was like, oh, by the way, here's a fully formed band that's as good as any band on the planet, and they're ready to roll. In case anyone thought their second album might fall short of the promise of the first, no, not really a problem, because Second Helping was released with this single, Sweet Home Alabama.
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0: got a problem. Steve's got an answer. It might not be the right answer. I mean, he's a rock star, not a therapist. It's time for Questionable Wisdom on Steve Gorman Rocks. Here's April Rose with tonight's question.
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2: Okay.
1: Now, they just had a baby, and Rebecca wants to post a picture of the baby on social media for all her friends and family to see. But Trey, he wants to keep their baby's face off social media for safety reasons, right?
2: Mm-hmm.
1: Now, Rebecca's saying her husband is taking safety way too far, and Trey says Rebecca is being careless with the child. Steve, what do you think they should do?
2: First things first, I'm all for not posting pictures of your kids on social media if someone's uncomfortable with it. 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You can just send people pictures.
1: This is really weird, Steve, but I agree with you.
2: Hang on, that means that I might have to rethink everything I just said then.
1: If it rocks, it's on the Fox.
3: New message.
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24: A better life with Dr. Sanjay Gupta.
25: People have started using AI for all sorts of things, but I cannot think of an area where the stakes are higher than your health. First of all, I'll tell you this. I know doctors who have cracked some seemingly impossible cases with the help of AI, so it can be a powerful tool. But AI can also hallucinate, provide bad advice, and be just as confident when it does that. If you do decide to plug any personal medical information into one of these chatbots, you should know that while the companies that created them have robust privacy protections in place, they are not bound by HIPAA, like your healthcare provider is. Whatever the advice presented to you, take it with a degree of healthy skepticism. Always get a second opinion. And remember, if you ever experience concerning symptoms, skip the AI consult and head straight to the ER. I'm Dr. Sanjay Gupta, helping you live a better life.
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0: Now it's time for a little drama. Brought to you by Steve Gorman Rocks. After David Lee Roth left Van Halen in 85, he had this to say.
28: Van Halen is demanding for the audience to make a choice. You have to either love us and hate him or vice versa. Well, I'll rise to the challenge. If we have to have a comparison, then fine, I eat you for breakfast, pal.
0: This is Steve Gorman Rocks.

0: The Ramones, I Want to Be Sedated on Steve Gorman Rocks. The Ramones, a great New York City band. I wonder what the Ramones would think of what's going on in New York City right now with the New York Knicks very close to their first championship in 53 years. Look, I'm not a card-carrying New York Knicks fan, but I am a New York fan. I lived there for several years. I've been going there for the better part of 40 years. I've got a lot of great friends. I've got family in New York City. It's just a place that's unlike any other. Now, for all of the parochial New Yorkers who say, we're the best city in the world, I always say, relax, travel more. But the truth is, they're on the short list. I love New York City. So for everybody in the New York area, enjoy this ride. It's a long time coming.
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1: 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It's a scam. This information is brought to you by Steve Gorman Rocks, and you're welcome.

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0: for you and one for me. 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
12: We've talked a lot about measles over the past year, but mumps has largely flown under the radar, even though it's been making a bit of a comeback as well. That's because fewer people are getting the MMR vaccine, which stands for measles, mumps, and rubella. The vaccine's been around for decades. It is effective. It is safe. What makes mumps outbreaks difficult to contain is that symptoms usually don't appear for 2 to 3 weeks after someone's been exposed. And that can make it hard to pin down where that exposure took place. And someone who is infected can transmit the virus to someone else before they are symptomatic. If you get sick, which could manifest like a run-of-the-mill respiratory virus or the telltale swelling of your cheeks and jaw, all you can really do at that point is to treat the symptoms and also isolate yourself so you don't infect anyone else. I'm Dr. Sanjay Gupta, helping you live a better life.
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16: Colleague of mine was telling me the other day about how their Instagram feed is filled with videos, most of them kind of funny, about how grandparents and friends tend to bulldoze new parents out of the way to get to see their baby. Now, as a dad of three daughters, I know how life really does become all about them the moment those kids are born. But I also know parents are still people, too, who need their own attention beyond being mom or dad. And moms, in particular in those early years, can feel especially invisible in the eyes of other people. So what can you do to stop contributing to what is known as maternal invisibility? Women we spoke to said these two things were the most helpful. When people stopped to ask how they could best support them, number one, or when they took the initiative to handle certain tasks that obviously needed to be done. I'm Dr. Sanjay Gupta, helping you live a better life.
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14: Making sure your kids get enough sleep. It's one of the most important things you can do for them as a parent, and yet it's often overlooked. Not only does sleep in the early years set the stage for mental and physical health, it also creates the foundation for how one sleeps later in life. 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
16: Making sure your kids get enough sleep. It's one of the most important things you can do for them as a parent, and yet it's often overlooked. Not only does sleep in the early years set the stage for mental and physical health, it also creates the foundation for how one sleeps later in life. That's according to the National Sleep Foundation. Now, that organization recommends 14 to 17 hours a night for newborns, 12 to 15 for infants, 11 to 14 for toddlers, 10 to 13 for preschoolers, and 9 to 11 for school-aged children. When it's age appropriate, start by talking to your kids about why sleep is important. It helps their body grow, helps their brains learn, helps their mood stay steady. Don't underestimate the importance of a routine. You can even narrate what you're doing step by step to help them along the way. I'm Dr. Sanjay Gupta, helping you live a better life.
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14: Making sure your kids get enough sleep. It's one of the most important things you can do for them as a parent, and yet it's often overlooked. Not only does sleep in the early years set the stage for mental and physical health, it also creates the foundation for how one sleeps later in life. That's according to the National Sleep Foundation. Now, that organization recommends 14 to 17 hours a night for newborns, 12 to 15 for infants, 11 to 14 for toddlers, 10 to 13 for preschoolers, and 9 to 11 for school-aged children. When it's age appropriate, start by talking to your kids about why sleep is important. It helps their body grow, helps their brains learn, helps their mood stay steady. Don't underestimate the importance of a routine. You can even narrate what you're doing step by step to help them along the way. I'm Dr. Sanjay Gupta, helping you live a better life.
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13: We've talked a lot about measles over the past year, but mumps has largely flown under the radar, even though it's been making a bit of a comeback as well. That's because fewer people are getting the MMR vaccine, which stands for measles, mumps, and rubella. The vaccine's been around for decades. It is effective. It is safe. What makes mumps outbreaks difficult to contain is that symptoms usually don't appear for 2 to 3 weeks after someone's been exposed. And that can make it hard to pin down where that exposure took place. And someone who is infected can transmit the virus to someone else before they are symptomatic. If you get sick, which could manifest like a run-of-the-mill respiratory virus or the telltale swelling of your cheeks and jaw, all you can really do at that point is to treat the symptoms and also isolate yourself so you don't infect anyone else. I'm Dr. Sanjay Gupta, helping you live a better life.
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1: Oh, Friday morning, huh? And apparently, and this is going to be a shocker, I'm not the only one who feels that way. That way of, oh, Friday morning. Appreciate your calls.
2: Yeah, buddy, you know what day it is, Friday. Best show of the week. Chelsea is super sassy. Woody's just slinging the terrible jokes. Wilcox gets all loopy. I love it. And then about halfway through, you just give up. It's the realest show of the week. I love it. And if it's anything like Tuesday, maybe it'll be full of swearing and cursing, you heathens. All right. Stay rad, you silly geese.
1: There's never been a more accurate description. of the show.
3: Do we even make it halfway before we give up?
1: Yeah, good question. I mean, part of that, the loopy and the give up, is because I'm up till midnight watching hockey. Mm-hmm. And I mean, if they just figure out how to put these games all on the weekends, maybe it'd work out a little bit better. But who cares? Canes are one away from a world mm-hmm. championship. So that's all that matters. And if that means giving up on this show halfway through, that's the price that we pay.
3: Sunday next game? Is that when it is?
1: Sunday Saturday. Night. Yeah, Sunday night. Sunday. No Friday or Saturday. Right. Somehow they managed to just screw the whole weekend. We'll make you tired on Monday morning again.
3: So if they win on Sunday, you need to tune in Monday's show. It's going to be extra special.
1: Oh, man. It's incredible. Now, I hate to be... And by the way, in that vein, we are going to do, thanks to a listener suggestion, fun with hockey audio today on the show. This is one I don't think we've done in years. We have done it before, but it's been a long time. So just stuff out of context from the broadcast that sounds dirty. So we'll get to that here in a bit. Now, I hate to bring down the room, but there was this.
4: Hey, Wilcox, I don't know if you heard the other day that your boy Gilad died. So I guess you'll need some time.
1: By the way, it's Helad, first of all. And second of all, I realize 99% of the population doesn't even know what you're talking about. But this has come up on the show a bunch. This was one of the OGs of the televised fitness world. It's a level that you don't see anymore because of the times that we live in. But there was a guy named Helad who was an Israeli-born fitness expert and did a TV show. By the way, first ever fitness show on ESPN. Let that one roll into your dome for a second. It was a 10-year run with his show called Bodies in Motion. And the reason why it's kind of funny is because my roommate and I in college would come home after classes and watch Bodies in Motion.
3: Not workout.
1: No, there was no workout. Well, it was this guy, Helad, and then there were two ladies behind him, and it was so 80s. I mean, it was one-piece sort of swimsuit wear with leg warmers, and they would be on a cliff overlooking the ocean and doing, like, leg lifts and lunges. And this is where we were. Kids today, you don't understand the level of entertainment that you have at your fingertips. These were two 18-year-old boys who were forced to watch a fitness show on ESPN. That's what we did.
3: It's so amazing, too, because yesterday after the show, one of the managers came into the studio and was consoling Wilcox about the passing of Helad.
1: And listen, I don't want to throw this person who manages sales and her name rhymes with Angie under the bus, but she was like, I used to watch it, too. And I was like, you're the only other person I've ever met who admitted to that.
3: She's like,
1: because I realize when I say Helad, I'm serious. Most people are like, I don't know what you're talking about. But it is worth checking out because he also, and I didn't realize this, is in the National Fitness Hall of Fame.
5: Oh, didn't know that was a thing.
1: Didn't know that was a thing either, but he was a 2007 inductee, Helad was. Now, the reason this has come up is he passed away. And by the way, he was like 71. So just another way that Woody can say, hey, you shouldn't be working out because that stuff will kill you.
3: I mean, Angie was talking about, he always had a parrot.
5: He had a parrot. And,
3: like, she watched it so much that she remembered the birds that were on little perches. And Wilcox is like, I don't even remember the birds.
1: I don't. And then she sent many, many. So if you Google this, you'll see it because it has become sort of a cult following. Like, you can go to his website and stream the old shows. I mean, it's, I don't know what's happening, but apparently we were trailblazers, is what I'll tell you. And it wasn't until he passed away that I discovered he was an Olympic hopeful in the decathlon, but did not actually end up making that. Trained for the 1984 Summer Olympics. So the man was multifaceted and looked great in tight clothing. So again,
3: we'll settle down over their tight pants.
1: Kids today with so many streaming options, man, just a little acknowledgement about the hell that your forefathers had to live through. Because we didn't have your Apple and your Netflix. We were forced to watch this dude do jumping jacks with a parrot watching. That was entertainment. And Hall of Fame entertainment. So I appreciate your condolences. We'll move forward, but I do feel like I owed it to Hilad to get that out right up here up front. So speaking of the fun with hockey audio, it's a good batch, and you don't certainly need to be a hockey fan. You just need to be a middle schooler. So we'll hit that for you next.
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22: How often do you stop to wonder whether you should share something that's revealing, maybe even embarrassing, with a partner, a friend, or even your boss? In her new book called Revealing, The Underrated Power of Oversharing, behavioral scientist Leslie John says doing just that can help you deepen relationships that are vital to your life. We need people to trust us in order to get things like love, friendship, and career success. That's what she told us. When you make yourself vulnerable by revealing something sensitive, it does make other people trust you. In turn, when you ask someone to reveal something about themselves, showing that interest will generally lead someone to like you more. Why? Because people like to be asked about themselves, she says. It also signals that they are discriminating and choosy, but in a good way. I'm Dr. Sanjay Gupta, helping you live a better life.
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2: How about this? 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It's stuff out of context from the broadcast of hockey games. Congrats to the Hurricanes, who are one win away from winning that Stanley Cup. They beat Vegas last night 4-2. Next game Sunday night in Vegas, 8 o'clock Eastern. 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
3: The one thing that you'd love to do is just nail the guy, right? 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
4: 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The tip.
5: Just the tip.
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6: Might have been your Chino on that far side who got the shaft of the stick in that shooting lane.
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2: stick.
5: Stick.
2: Shaft of his, let me do that again. 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
6: Might have been your Chino on that far side who got the shaft of the stick in that shooting lane.
2: Gotcha. 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
7: McNabb drills Oshie from behind.
2: Classic Oshie, yeah. Not even in the league anymore. Here we go.
7: O'Neill and Conley came together in front of Braden Holtby.
2: Oh, yeah. Kinky, holy cow.
8: He's looking right at Cook, and he explodes right into him.
5: Cook has that effect on a lot of people.
2: Sure, eye contact.
7: Brooks Orpik, tremendous back end.
5: All right, well.
7: Matt Niskanen, he's still not right. 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
3: It's all going to be served in the shower anyway.
5: Chelsea, it's going to be served in the shower.
2: What the hell does that mean? It's all going to be served in the shower?
7: Matt Niskanen, he's still not right. He's trying to get off.
3: It's all going to be served in the shower anyway.
7: There's no better feeling as a goal scorer is when you know the goaltender is going to open up those legs and you just slide it right through.
2: And then what? There you go. That is your

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2: Let me give you this little scenario. You're not feeling great. You maybe have a fever, a couple of other symptoms. You go to the doctor and they're like, well, all right, we'll run some tests. And then you say, oh, and by the way, while I'm here, would you guys remove this skin tag from my neck? And the doctor looks at it carefully and says, you know what? That's a tick. We've told this story already because that's the story of Woody's, or sorry, of Chelsea's father-in-law. Fast forward, they tested for Lyme disease. He did not have it. They were like, well, if you're not feeling better in a little bit, why don't you come back? He goes back. They discover he has Rocky Mountain spotted fever.
3: I got to be honest, I'd heard that term before, but I had no idea what it was.
2: Same. So we all fall into that same boat, but it's not good. Let me tell you that from what I've done in my deep dive on Rocky Mountain spotted fever, which is carried by ticks.
4: I had to do a deep dive yesterday as well.
2: I mean, well, I guess I shouldn't say it's not good. I mean, I guess if you consider potential amputation of limbs, hearing loss, and mental disability as severe problems.
4: Yeah, I was a little bit up in arms yesterday, worried. I'm like, everything I read was like, you need to start on an antibiotic immediately before you get even test results back if you think you have this. That's how serious it is.
3: Potentially lethal.
4: Yes. So start within 5 days. So when you've had symptoms for, 2 weeks, that makes me wild in my head. I'm like, is he okay? He did start the medicine, by the way, and he said he could feel a difference right away. So he's not hospitalized. I don't know if that was some kind of mental thing. Like, okay, I've got some medicine. I'm going to start getting better. And but
3: wasn't it earlier this week we had talked about how ER visits for ticks have gone up astronomically this year.
2: Right. And that whole thing started by me saying, I feel like I'm hearing so much chatter about ticks and it's the season, but it's way more than normal, it feels like. And then like 2 days later, we find out that Chelsea's father-in-law has had a tick embedded in his neck for a month. Like, that's wild talk. Like, that doesn't even make sense.
4: I know.
2: And then Rocky Mountain fever. Which, by the way, he doesn't live in the Rocky Mountains, so I don't understand how that plays out either. He lives in North Carolina.
4: I think the ticks move.
2: Well, I mean, okay.
4: they transmit their diseases.
2: It's just confusing to me, and I'm angry because I feel confused and I don't understand.
3: Know that he has helped and you have helped Chelsea because around the dinner table last night, we had a discussion about ticks. We have three dogs, and so they're outside quite a bit. We walk with them. We go into the woods and take them on trails. And so I was reiterating how important it is to check not only the dogs, but yourself for ticks. Yeah.
2: Well, and there's, I don't know all the treatments, but you're supposed to do something for your dogs for ticks and your cats and all of that.
3: Sure.
2: There's stuff you put on them or stuff they eat. I forget how that works. My wife handles tick matters. So, but I know there's a thing. And when I brought this up yesterday to Denise, she was like, well, they've done the tick thing for the dog, right? And I was like, oh, I guess so.
3: But that doesn't stop the tick from coming in.
2: It can still happen.
4: Yeah. I've seen... Three in the last 2 weeks.
3: Inside your house?
4: Yes, and I've seen zero prior to that. I don't know what's going on.
2: Are we going to have to ban Chelsea from the studio?
3: Well, we're going to have to check her before she comes into the studio.
4: Oh, my gosh. I'm going to shave my head. I'm going to burn down my house.
2: Okay. All right. Hang on. I'm making notes. One, shave head. Two, burn down house.
3: Okay. Is that how you get rid of tick?
4: I mean, people, I don't think we're doing anything wrong. There's not a tick bell that we're ringing. Like, none of that's happening.
2: Ringing the old tick bell, like they always talk about.
4: So we're always cleaning something.
2: You, while you're here, just to make sure.
3: Oh, three ticks.
2: You're not ringing the tick bell, are you, sir? Because that could be part of the explanation.
4: Right. Not sending out any signals or anything. So I don't know what to do. I mean, we're checking the animals and ourselves. But aside from that, I don't know. Just, hopes, prayers.
2: Thank God Cool Beans has sent along an article about checking your nether regions for ticks. Is that something that you've been doing as well?
4: I mean, we have heard a lot of stories, unfortunately, about finding them there, but usually from men.
3: It was a TV show, House, I think. It was an episode of House that Cool Beans had sent. So it's not just checking your nether regions.
2: I used to watch House quite a bit. Man, I don't remember that one.
4: There's a whole episode of a show about checking your nether regions.
2: Is that like one of the Red Band House episodes where they get into somebody's junk? Holy cow, I missed that.
3: Shocker, this woman goes to the hospital and House can't figure out what it is. And she's about to die.
2: So that's every show.
3: Yeah, and then he finds out that she has a tick in the...
4: Okay.
2: Hell yeah.
4: No, I can't live Cooter. Like this.
2: Okay, well, I didn't...
0: Bush.
2: Didn't have that on my bingo card today.
0: So, beavers.
3: Make sure if you're feeding your dog one of those cubes that are anti-tick, maybe give that to a body part as well. Take one yourself.
0: Yes, cooch.
2: All right. Okay.
0: Cooch.
2: All right, well, and don't ring the tick bell. We've covered all those bases. If you've got Rocky Mounted Spotted Fever, Rocky Mounted is what I said? I don't think that's right. If you've got that one, I want to hear about that one, too. That may be the Red Band version.
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28: Colleague of mine was telling me the other day about how their Instagram feed is filled with videos, most of them kind of funny, about how grandparents and friends tend to bulldoze new parents out of the way to get to see their baby. As a dad of three daughters, I know how life really does become all about them the moment those kids are born. But I also know parents are still people, too, who need their own attention beyond being mom or dad. And moms, in particular in those early years, can feel especially invisible in the eyes of other people. So what can you do to stop contributing to what is known as maternal invisibility? Women we spoke to said these two things were the most helpful. When people stopped to ask how they could best support them, number one, or when they took the initiative to handle certain tasks that obviously needed to be done. I'm Dr. Sanjay Gupta, helping you live a better life.
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2: It's nothing but ongoing medical drama here on the Woody and Wilcox Show. First Woody and whatever's going on inside his body, which, by the way, we're just a week away.
3: Woo!
2: From Woody going to his whatever it is on Friday of next week to find out what's going on inside him. The other good news is Cool Beans got her scan back from Kraft Body Scans and seemingly is doing okay. I guess there was some nodule that needs to be looked at, but they don't think it's a huge deal. I will say, if you haven't been following along, what a great deal that our buddy Denny has offered up to all of our listeners, all because Woody's health blows. If you go to togetherwescan.com and use the code promo Woody, you get
3: Woody 50.
2: Sorry, Woody 50. You get a heart and lung scan for two people for just $99. So Woody 50 is your promo code. Speaking of health, this has nothing to do with getting your body scanned. Literally yesterday, Chelsea found out her father-in-law has Rocky Mountain spotted fever, which I think is only transmitted via tick. And so there's been so much tick chatter on the show that somehow it has given him Rocky Mountain spotted fever through Chelsea's ears or something. I don't even know how it happens, but appreciate your calls. I say appreciate your calls.
4: I don't even go outside that often. I don't know where it happened. I just know I started feeling like doo-doo for a little bit, for a couple of days. I woke up, took my shirt off, and I was just speckled, just Dalmatian style. Red spots all over my chest, my back, my torso, freaked me out. So looked into it, went to a doctor, Rocky Mountain spotted fever. I don't know how I got it, but yeah, that stuff will get you. It's deadly. It will kill you. So you got to be careful.
5: Yeah, it's concerning.
2: Obviously, he pulled through, or we wouldn't be able to hear that call. So there's the positive. But it was very concerning when you see that the symptoms are potential amputation of limbs, death, mental illness that's apparently permanent if left unchecked, all of those things. And that's the one thing. The Rocky Mountain spotted fever was something that had never come up. We talked about how some people get a meat allergy from a tick bite, which that's crazy as well. Mm-hmm. But this was one that hadn't even come up. So weird that Chelsea's father-in-law all of a sudden has it.
3: Right. Fewer than 5,000 cases reported annually in the United States. So this isn't one of those things that just, you know, they might not even look for it, right? It's one of those things where you
5: have no clue. It was a situation where when all the tests came back negative because it was, you know, Lyme, COVID, flu, like he was sick and it wasn't just like a passing cold or something. So when those, I was like, well, something's going on. There's probably, he's gotten something else from this tick. It's too coincidental, it was in my mind. But this, I never thought about the Rocky Mountain thing.
2: I don't think I knew that was even an option. I guess I've heard of it.
5: I had too, but I didn't.
2: I thought maybe it was something that old prospectors got in the 1800s, and it had something to do with going down in gold mines or something. I mean, I don't even think I knew it was tick related.
5: Yeah. I'm learning as we go, and I need to check in on my father-in-law today.
2: Not spreadable, though,
5: no.
2: Correct? So, I mean, he can't communicate that to the rest of the family.
5: Right.
2: It can only be through the tick getting into his body.
3: Uh-huh. What if your father-in-law bites you?
2: That's a good question. I mean, I don't anticipate it happening, but it's an interesting question, just theoretically.
5: Right. Maybe that's the mental part. Like, if it's getting to you and then you start biting
2: like
5: people.
2: Rabies or something. But, I mean, bodily fluids, you would assume that could transmit it. Somebody look that up.
5: My father-in-law's not going to bite me. So let's start there.
2: If he starts to get the mental weirdies, you know, which I think is a technical term,
3: right.
2: Then you never know after the mental weirdies happen.
3: If you're swapping bodily fluids with your father-in-law.
5: Okay.
3: I mean, it can happen.
2: All right.
5: Way to make it weird, Woody.
2: He did turn that ugly for some reason. Not that the rest of it was pretty.
5: Right, it wasn't.
2: 704-FEZ-3200. We've gotten a very important call that I want to get to as well. Not related to ticks, believe it or not. So you're always welcome at 704-FEZ-3200. We'll get to that coming up.
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14: A better life with Dr. Sanjay Gupta.
15: We all know how important it is to stay active as we age, especially as we get older. But I've come to realize that for as good as people are about getting their cardio in, a lot of older folks really don't seem to be doing the recommended amount of strength training or even understand why it's so important. It helps you stay functional and therefore independent for as long as possible. Certified strength and conditioning specialist Dana Santis says a great place to start is not with dumbbells or barbells, but with your body weight, which allows you to build strength while also learning how your body moves and where your limitations exist. It also reduces the risk of overwhelming your connective tissue, which adapts more slowly than muscles as we get older. Once you're comfortable, you can dial up that intensity, but do it slowly, do it carefully. I'm Dr. Sanjay Gupta, helping you live a better life.
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1: So appreciate your calls. If you're just joining us, I think this is relevant. Chelsea's father-in-law has Rocky Mountain spotted fever. We had talked about it last week when he went into the doctor and thought he had a skin tag on his neck. He was like, oh, would you mind removing this? And he also didn't feel well. And they were like, they looked at it and they were like, that's a tick, which is interesting. I wonder if he hadn't asked them to remove that, if they even would have noticed that he had a tick that was, I guess, burrowed into his neck, so much so that he thought it was just a skin tag, like wild.
2: Yeah.
1: And then he didn't feel good still. And then he went back and they were like, oh, you have Rocky Mountain spotted fever, which could lead to death. Amputation, which I think first the amputation, then the death.
3: I was gonna say that.
1: Because I think once you've died, they don't need to amputate anything. But you know what I'm saying. It's not good. Appreciate your calls.
4: I'm local here to North Carolina, just south of Boone. It's not as uncommon as you think. Me and my brother-in-law have both had Rocky Mountain spotted fever, and we both pretty much almost died. So, yeah, just wanted to let you know. Have a good day.
1: Have a splendid day. You may die.
3: Mm-hmm.
2: I was just like, by the time I found out this news and went back, put all the pieces together, I was a little bit up in arms that it had gotten to that point.
1: Yeah.
2: And he had not had any medication, because I did that research and saw the same thing about how dangerous it can be.
1: It's interesting. A lot of times when you have anything that even could be something that would be helped with antibiotics, a lot of times, and I know they're trying not to prescribe them as much, but a lot of times they'll still be like, you know what, just go ahead and take it.
2: Yeah.
1: And if we find out you don't have anything, then we'll tell you to stop or whatever. But they often will just premeditatively, that's not the right word, give you the antibiotics. Preemptive, whatever. Premeditated, yeah. Whatever it may be. Here's an idea, though.
5: I just want you to know that the way to get rid of ticks, get yourself a possum. Get yourself a house possum. Possums are natural tick predators. They eat ticks.
1: I mean, you've talked about what a circus it is at your house. Yeah. With the kids, the 38 dogs and 4 cats. Maybe bring a possum into the mix.
2: Yeah. I don't think it could make it any crazier.
1: Can you imagine waking up and having a possum roam in your house and being like, yeah, that's all right. I mean, they are good in the sense that they eat all the stuff that you don't want around your house,
3: mm-hmm.
1: including ticks, apparently. Mm-hmm. So there is that.
3: Chickens do. Chickens eat a lot of ticks.
2: I need chickens. I need a house possum.
1: You writing this down?
2: Yes.
1: Okay, write it down. I mean, that way you don't need drugs, right? This is the way to avoid taking antibiotics, is you get chickens and possums.
3: Do you want amputation or do you want a house possum? Right,
1: which one is worse? So I'll let you think about it. 704-FEDS-3200. Talk back button also available too. Important call that we got I want to share with you next.
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16: We've talked a lot about measles over the past year, but mumps has largely flown under the radar, even though it's been making a bit of a comeback as well. That's because fewer people are getting the MMR vaccine, which stands for measles, mumps, and rubella. The vaccine's been around for decades. It is effective. It is safe. What makes mumps outbreaks difficult to contain is that symptoms usually don't appear for 2 to 3 weeks after someone's been exposed. And that can make it hard to pin down where that exposure took place. And someone who is infected can transmit the virus to someone else before they are symptomatic. If you get sick, which could manifest like a run-of-the-mill respiratory virus or the telltale swelling of your cheeks and jaw, all you can really do at that point is to treat the symptoms and also isolate yourself so you don't infect anyone else. I'm Dr. Sanjay Gupta, helping you live a better life.
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2: Well, you may not be following, but we are potentially one game away from crowning a world champion in the NHL and giving somebody that Stanley Cup, and that somebody would be the Carolina Hurricanes. So today we're celebrating with some fun with hockey audio. We're going to get to that here in a bit. And I will be honest, you don't need to be a hockey fan to enjoy it. You just sort of have to be a middle schooler at heart. But I appreciate your calls.
3: Good morning. Happy Friday, guys. It's Ginger and the Dirty Mo. Since we're going to be playing some fun with hockey today, you have to play the dude. I believe his name is Randy Muller. I draw ding dongs on people. What better way to start your weekend than to hear a grown man shouting that after a score? Woo! Have a good weekend, guys. Bye.
2: Ginger and the Dirty Mo, you are the best. It's been a minute since we've played the audio of Randy Muller calling hockey goals.
4: Scratchton steps in, fires a shot, he scores! Carlos Scratchton's! And I draw ding-dongs on people!
2: Like, I don't know. I mean, I think anybody who's been listening to us for a while is aware of this guy.
4: McKay back to Bomeister, over to the far side. Frolik takes a feed from Bomeister, fires, he scores! L.A. fades with an Oakland booty.
2: Like, that's not a joke. I mean, it is a joke, but that's real. That was his actual call. And apparently, as I understand it, this was another radio show in Florida, which is he was the Florida, or still is, I think, does something for them in the broadcast world. But he was the Florida play-by-play guy. And so there was another dumb morning show down there that was like, hey, man, say this. And he would do it, which it may be another radio show that's been known to do that with sports guys as well. But, man, it was good stuff. I'm glad you mentioned that, Ginger.
4: Panthers get control of it, though. Again, here's Boynton on the right wing. Throws it out in front. They shoot. They score! You're my boy, Blue!
2: Apparently, listeners would submit different movie lines or whatever pop culture references, and then he would sort through and decide which one he wanted to use on the call.
4: Kreps down the right side. He's got Scratchton's with him. Kreps fires a shot. Rebound. They score! Pour some sugar on me! Throws it out in front. Goes back to the point. Long shot. They shoot. They score! There's a new sheriff in town, and his name is Reggie Hammond.
2: Apparently, they don't have to be current references either, right. So there's that as well. With that in mind, we will do, and we don't do this very often. I feel like it's been years since we've done a fun with hockey audio, but stuff out of context from the broadcast. No Randy Muller in this one, but it will be good, so we'll do that next.
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1: Listen to this. Hockey fans probably know that. And in this case, time for us to play some fun with hockey audio, which is a rarity. We don't do this very often, but celebrating the Carolina Hurricanes going up 3-2 last night, game away from winning the Stanley Cup. Stuff out of context from the broadcast of hockey.
2: The one thing that you'd love to do is just nail the guy, right? And it would feel really good.
1: Got that right.
2: Stahl's unit is out there. Ovechkin gains entry. The tip.
3: It was more than just the tip.
2: Settled down by Leno. Took a jab from behind.
4: Might have been Yurchina on that far side who got the shaft of his stick in that shooting lane.
1: Shaft of his stick. Let me double check that.
4: Might have been Yurchina on that far side who got the shaft of his stick in that shooting lane.
1: I mean, debatable.
3: Right. Diction very, I mean, very critical.
1: I guess so, yeah.
2: Getting in too early repeatedly was Malkin, so he is chased out.
1: We've all been there, am I right? Weekend's here, see if you can get in early repeatedly.
5: Ovechkin, cunning on Dubinsky.
3: Man. Poor Dubinsky.
6: McNabb drills Oshie from behind.
1: We got some classics in here. Oshie not even in the league anymore.
6: O'Neill and Conley came together in front of Braden Holtby.
3: It's tough with an audience like that.
1: I mean,
7: he's looking right at Cook, and he explodes right into him.
1: Fun with hockey audio.
6: Brooks Orpik, tremendous back end.
3: He's a good guy, too. But what about his mind?
1: He's reading his Grindr bio.
6: Matt Niskanen, he's still not right. He's trying to get off. It's all going to be served in the shower anyway.
3: What does that mean?
1: Is that a hockey term that I don't know? Like, it's all going to be served in the shower.
6: Matt Niskanen, he's still not right. He's trying to get off. It's all going to be served in the shower anyway.
1: I don't know. Sounds like Frank giving Chelsea the hot dog in the shower. That's not a euphemism.
3: Right.
6: There's no better feeling as a goal scorer is when you know the goaltender is going to open up those legs and you just slide it right through. And
1: what? So there you go. That's what we call fun with hockey audio. Celebrating an impending state.

0: 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It will be available on our podcast after the show. 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There's also the talk back button. This is always shocking, but we have a doctor that has rung in. So stand by for that and more coming up.
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14: A better life with Dr. Sanjay Gupta.
15: We've talked a lot about measles over the past year, but mumps has largely flown under the radar, even though it's been making a bit of a comeback as well. That's because fewer people are getting the MMR vaccine, which stands for measles, mumps, and rubella. The vaccine's been around for decades. It is effective. It is safe. What makes mumps outbreaks difficult to contain is that symptoms usually don't appear for 2 to 3 weeks after someone's been exposed. And that can make it hard to pin down where that exposure took place. And someone who is infected can transmit the virus to someone else before they are symptomatic. If you get sick, which could manifest like a run-of-the-mill respiratory virus or the telltale swelling of your cheeks and jaw, all you can really do at that point is to treat the symptoms and also isolate yourself so you don't infect anyone else. I'm Dr. Sanjay Gupta, helping you live a better life.
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4: It is an ongoing medical drama here on the Woody and Wilcox Show. Started, I feel like, months ago with Woody finding out that maybe he needs to have his gallbladder taken out.
5: Did you realize that started in February?
6: Yeah, it is the same time Nancy Guthrie went missing, and that's how I mark time.
4: Oh, wow. So, Woody's gallbladder and Nancy Guthrie are related somehow?
5: They're together, hopefully
6: together.
5: It was
6: the same weekend.
4: By the way, Woody goes in a week from today, finally, we think, to have this consultation about getting it out. And then that led to a listener, Denny, who works at a place called Craft Body Scan, being like, come on in here, man, and get scanned, and we'll see what's going on with you. That was one of the coolest things ever, because now everybody on the show has gotten scanned and highly recommend it, and then offered up a deal. So FYI, if you go to togetherwescan.com, use the promo code Woody50. And you get a $99 two-person heart and lung scan. So Cool Beans actually just went in to get her body scan the other day. And so waiting to hear what her doctor says about the results. So, I mean, it's really a cool thing. And luckily, we're all so lucky that Woody is unhealthy, because this has led to a great opportunity for all of us. Now,
5: two words, you're welcome.
4: Yeah. And switching gears, Chelsea came in this morning and was like, well, my father-in-law has Rocky Mountain spotted fever. I don't know if you remember that story. If you weren't with us, he went to the doctor, thought he had a skin tag on his neck, asked to have it removed, and they were like, that's a tick. Tested him for Lyme disease. He didn't have it. Still didn't feel good. Went back, and they're like, oh, you have Rocky Mountain spotted fever. So it's been fascinating to, and which, by the way, long-term health problems could include amputation of limbs, hearing loss, or mental disability. We think with proper antibiotics, that won't come to fruition, but appreciate your calls.
7: So I'm listening in and hearing about the Rocky Mountain spotted fever and all of the dangers associated with it. And I'm going to admit, I'm a little surprised. I got it when I was in fifth grade, and I had zero issues with it. It was actually kind of funny to me, because the worst symptom that I got from it was the lymph nodes on my neck were swollen and I had brain rings in my limbs. So it's a little wild hearing about how concerning it actually was and how unafraid and just blasé I was about it. So that's interesting.
4: I mean, did she say she had green rings on her legs?
5: It does cause a variety of rashes that can take different forms.
4: I can only imagine that your parents didn't want to scare you.
6: Yeah,
4: is part of that. Right. Also, though, we lived in a different time. I don't know how old you are, but it could be that you lived in the rub some dirt on it era. And that's where we just didn't really care about kids getting sick.
6: I mean, or it could just be like the encyclopedia era. You couldn't just Google something, get a lot of information. You had to, you know, visit a library or you'd go to that letter
4: but
6: of you the encyclopedia.
4: But to her point, potentially doctors would say something about what could happen. But also, that was the era where doctors weren't so good. I may be making part of that up, but I mean, it's possible.
5: There's a reason they call it practicing medicine.
6: I hope your parents were like, oh yeah, that rash, might have to take your leg. Good luck.
4: Speaking of that, this.
8: A medical provider, so I just wanted to let you know some things that you can do about ticks. First off, a tick isn't dangerous unless it's been attached for more than 24 hours. But if you do get a tick, just make sure that you use a wet Q-tip, not alcohol, anything else. And in the body, move the body round and round and round, agitating the tick until they come off. You don't need a pair of tweezers to pull them off. And if you do, don't worry if there's a retained body part, such as the head.
4: Huh.
6: I will worry if there is a retained body part.
4: Well, by the way, and he said it's only a problem if it's 24 hours. Remember, Chelsea's father-in-law had it for a month, so much so that it had burrowed fully under, and he thought it was a skin tag. And instead, it was a tick.
5: While not explicitly recommended by the CDC over the tweezers method, multiple people find the Q-tip method reliable and effective.
6: Okay.
5: I have never heard of the Q-tip method of, but apparently it works. Lots of different websites saying, yeah.
6: Well, look at that. Some useful information.
4: It's Medical Friday here on the Woody and Wilcox Show.
5: Who knew somebody smart was listening to this show?
4: We've had a few call in, shockingly. Fake doctors, but also sometimes real doctors. And then guys like this.
0: Yeah, buddy. You know what day it is. Friday. Best show of the week. Chelsea is super sassy. You know, Woody's just slinging the terrible jokes. Wilcox gets all loopy. I love it. And then about halfway through, you just give up. It's the realest show of the week. I love it. And if it's anything like Tuesday, maybe it'll be full of swearing and cursing, you heathens. All right. Stay rad, you silly geese.
4: Thank you, first of all. And second of all, we are essentially at the halfway point. So to his point, this is where we give up. So... He's not wrong. I mean, I'd say 95% of that was fully accurate.
6: But I gave up before I got here, just so you know.
4: Okay. I'm writing that down. Thank you.
5: I gave up in 2010.
4: Putting this on the log. 2010 and before I got here. 704-FEZ-3200. Also, the talkback button available as well.
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19: How often do you stop to wonder whether you should share something that's revealing, maybe even embarrassing, with a partner, a friend, or even your boss? In her new book called Revealing, The Underrated Power of Oversharing, behavioral scientist Leslie John says doing just that can help you deepen relationships that are vital to your life. We need people to trust us in order to get things like love, friendship, and career success. That's what she told us. When you make yourself vulnerable by revealing something sensitive, it does make other people trust you. In turn, when you ask someone to reveal something about themselves, showing that interest will generally lead someone to like you more. Why? Because people like to be asked about themselves, she says. It also signals that they are discriminating and choosy, but in a good way. I'm Dr. Sanjay Gupta. 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
1: I like to say I always appreciate your calls. That might not be 100% true.
2: Oh, Wilcox, you failed to mention the U.S. won their first match in the group stages for the World Cup of Darts. You suck. That was yesterday, by the way.
1: I did not know the World Cup of Darts was happening.
3: I didn't even know
1: My
3: it was
1: God,
3: a thing.
1: What, listen to what's happening. The NBA Finals, the NHL Finals, the World Cup tonight, where the U.S. plays at 9 Eastern. The College Baseball World Series starts today. And apparently the World Cup of Darts is happening as well.
4: I'll be honest,
1: I didn't even know that was a thing.
3: We take on Canada later on this afternoon, World Cup of Darts.
1: I'm a big fan of darts. Don't get me wrong. That was a huge piece of my life about 20 years ago. So big time dart fan. Didn't realize that was out there. Don't know where to find it, I don't think.
4: Woody, you know obscure
3: Sky
4: sports.
3: Sky Sports.
1: ESPN Ocho. Mm-hmm.
3: Yeah.
1: Speaking of weird things that are happening today, SpaceX goes public today. I don't know if you had followed along with that, but they believe, I think I got this right, that Elon Musk will become a trillionaire today.
3: The world's first.
1: A trillionaire.
3: That's 1,000 billion.
1: That's with a T. Or it's 1,000,000,000 if you'd rather look at it that way.
4: I won't.
1: You will.
4: That's fake money at that point. Like, it doesn't even make sense.
1: Well, I'll help you make sense of it. You could spend $1 million a day, and it would take you around 3,000 years.
3: I'm sorry.
4: What?
3: It's not what you
1: said. Could have started spending $1 million a day the day Jesus was born, and you would not be done spending your $1 million a day today.
3: Every day?
1: Every day. So does that help put it in any sort of perspective for you?
4: Still doesn't seem real.
1: If you took $1 million and spent it every day, it would take, I think I'm doing this right, 2,738 years to spend $1 trillion. $1 million a day.
3: Have fun at work today.
1: Well, I mean, it's just on paper as far as Elon Musk goes. Like, he doesn't have $1 trillion in the bank.
4: Oh, so is it like a cash flow problem?
1: Maybe that makes you feel better about it as you clock in at the tire shop today.
3: Is there a GoFundMe that we can start?
4: Thinking about having a bake sale.
1: I mean, it is. It's just like you can't wrap your head around that sort of money. Mm-hmm. And I mean, I could not wrap my head around a lot less money and be very happy.
4: Yes.
1: You know what I'm saying?
4: Let me try.
3: Give me a shot.
1: I didn't say that right.
4: I know what you mean, though.
1: But you know exactly what I'm saying.
3: And because you didn't say it right, that's why we'll never approach that level of money.
1: So a couple of things that I want to share with you. We had a longtime listener check in. He is celebrating his 50th birthday, and it's not specifically that I want to get to, but it's how he celebrated that birthday that stood out to me. Stand by and I'll explain, and maybe it's something that you could do this weekend. Hang on.
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15: How often do you stop to wonder whether you should share something that's revealing, maybe even embarrassing, with a partner, a friend, or even your boss? In her new book called Revealing, The Underrated Power of Oversharing, behavioral scientist Leslie John says doing just that can help you deepen relationships that are vital to your life. We need people to trust us in order to get things like love, friendship, and career success. That's what she told us. When you make yourself vulnerable by revealing something sensitive, it does make other people trust you. In turn, when you ask someone to reveal something about themselves, showing that interest will generally lead someone to like you more. Why? Because people like to be asked about themselves, she says. It also signals that they are discriminating and choosy, but in a good way. I'm Dr. Sanjay Gupta, helping you live a better life.
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1: Listen, it's Friday morning. You may be ready to have some fun. There's all kinds of stuff going on this weekend. Not only all the different sporting events, which is amazing. World Cup, the U.S. team tonight at 9. World Cup of Darts also happening as we speak. College World Series kicks off today. There's all kinds. And then, of course, the NHL, the NBA, their finals are happening. But movies. Right? The, whatchamacallit, Steven, what's his name? Spielberg, that guy? Mm-hmm. His disclosure day is out today. Also, I'm hearing more and more people who are excited about Stop That Train, which also comes out today, where RuPaul is the president. But put all of that aside, we got an email from longtime listener Jay who said, hey guys, celebrating my 50th birthday today. Thought I'd share this with you. My boss took me out to get drunk last night. And we went to Lowe's.
2: The home improvement?
1: Sorry, we went to Lowe's Foods.
3: Okay, makes a little more sense.
1: I didn't read the next part of that sentence. For those of you that don't live, I think maybe just in the Carolinas, Lowe's Foods is a grocery store. So imagine that. I wonder if they discussed that prior to going out or if somebody's like, hey, man, we're going to go out tonight. I'll just come and get you. And you start driving.
2: It's a surprise.
1: And then you pull up at the grocery store, which, by the way, if you don't live in a place where they have bars, et cetera, in grocery stores, I don't just mean they went down aisle 8 and like pounded a couple of 40s. Like they actually have, it's crazy now, last 10 plus years, there are these grocery stores that have full on bars with like live music on the weekends.
3: Specials.
1: But don't kid yourself, maybe only on the weekends with the music, but there are people there on a Tuesday afternoon just knocking them back.
3: It is.
1: At the grocery store.
3: I think it's nationwide now.
2: I remember it wasn't that long ago. I had to pick up something on a Friday night, and the grocery store we use has got a bar in it. Mm-hmm. And it was Friday. And I was like, it's 6 o'clock. It's not going to be that bad. I couldn't find a parking space. And I'm like, what is going on? And I walk in. There, to Wilcox's point, there's like a 3-piece band, dude on acoustic guitar, drum, and there's 50 people around this bar just getting snot flying drunk. And I'm like, this is a grocery store.
3: Yeah. I stumbled upon a string quartet at a grocery store in Chicago.
2: Can't hide radio money.
3: I don't know
2: what kind of grocery store you're going into.
3: You were in Chicago, too. You just didn't go to that store that day. So that was remarkable.
1: Well, as Jay said, this was my first time ever drinking at a grocery store.
3: Well, really?
1: Because we got so hammered, I had to leave my car there. My boss took me home. Then this morning, my boss came to my house and picked me up and drove me to where my car was left last night so that I could come to work. So there's a couple of things in this whole story, which is, A, you went drinking on your 50th birthday at the grocery store. But then, B, man, whatever your job is, that's pretty solid that the boss is doing all that for you. Impressive.
3: Yeah, good relationship you guys have. Most people just have like a couple or like get their grocery shopping done. Like, I don't know how many people are getting hammered at the grocery store bar.
1: It's an interesting question. Like, so is it just people who are going in to do some late night shopping and then like, you know what, why don't we have a couple of drinks? Or is it a destination? I think it's got to be a destination.
3: Both things happen. My dad was at the forefront of drinking in grocery stores.
1: I'm sorry.
2: Bragger.
1: My dad was at the forefront.
2: He climbed Mount Everest of drinking in grocery stores.
3: He's the first one I remember.
1: He's the George Washington of grocery stores. Drinking.
3: This is like 10 years ago. I remember it started this place near where he lived because we don't live in the same city. It has a bar there, and he would go like after doing his work and stuff. It wasn't just when he was grocery shopping, and he made friends there. Like people would run into each other. They'd start getting to. I went to visit him one time, had to pick up some groceries, didn't know where he was, but I found him at the bar. And this one happened to be like a super Walmart or something. So you can get yourself some jorts and a drink.
2: David sends an email. You guys are missing out. it's a different vibe than probably what you are used to. If you have no interest in hitting on people in a bar, talking to cool people and $5 pours, no matter what beer, in a place where you can also grab mustard and milk for the house, it's your place.
3: Yeah.
1: I'm getting multiple responses right now. Hell yeah, getting drunk at the grocery store. That's where I'm watching the World Cup tonight. These are things that never could have been said like more than a decade ago.
2: Right.
1: Our forefathers are rolling over in their graves. Jealous, I think.
3: Mm-hmm. One-stop shopping.
1: Hey, don't knock it at the Lowe's Foods bar, especially when your old lady's hanging out at the Home Goods or the Marshalls or TJ Maxx or Target. I'm over there at Lowe's grabbing a beer. I'm about five beers deep time she's done shopping.
3: Wow. It's a long trip. How long are you wiping Home Goods?
1: These are things that I hadn't thought about, mm-hmm. to be honest with you. And it wasn't until a listener celebrated his 50th at the grocery store that it all came to fruition. So
3: when you put it that way.
1: Listen, we're full service here. You got bit by a tick. How do you handle it? And where should you be celebrating your birthdays? I think it is a later birthday thing. I mean, I don't think there's a lot of 21-year-olds that are going out for their first big night to the grocery store. Like, if that's happening, 704 Fez 32, I think it's more likely to be the 50-year-old who's going out to have a night of birthday celebration at the grocery store. But I don't want to pigeonhole you. I'm not knocking it. I'm just trying to work through it.
3: Yeah. Never seen a young person at a grocery store bar.
1: Okay, well, let's see if we can make that happen. Talk back button also available to you.
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3: What's the weirdest place you ever drank? This came up because listener Jay was like, hey, turn 50 today. And last night, my boss took me out to the grocery store and I got hammered, which I guess if you've been around for a minute, you're like, yeah, that's possible. I've even seen it happening. But it is sort of funny when you think about it. I don't think of it as a, hey, I'm going to go out and sell. In this case, it was Jay's 50th birthday. He's like, I'm going to go celebrate. And they went to the grocery store. And it wasn't just like a starter. Like, it wasn't like, hey, let's go get a little lubed up at the grocery store, and then we'll go out for the real fun. They were apparently at the grocery store the whole night.
4: He had to leave his car there.
5: Well, which is good. We're being responsible.
3: He's being responsible. I do appreciate that. But yes, that does show a level of, man, there's no question I shouldn't be driving. 704-FEZ-3200.
6: Back when Walmart was turning into Super Walmarts, we booked a Elvis impersonator. That was exciting, and the boss was very embarrassed about it.
3: So, first of all, I didn't know they were serving alcohol at Super Walmart.
5: That's where my dad started off his grocery bar drinking. It was a Super Walmart, Bluffton, South Carolina.
3: So you get the work crew together, it's the boss's birthday, and you're taking him out to the Super Walmart, and you've ordered an Elvis impersonator to come to the bar at the Walmart.
5: That's it.
3: Fantastic. Like, that's a movie right there, I feel like. And you ought to be writing a screenplay.
5: I would love to be walking into a store just to get a couple of things and see that. Like, that would make my day, just to witness it happening out in the wild.
3: I mean, that's people at Walmart.com. You walk in and there's a guy doing an Elvis impersonator thing while people are drinking.
4: Sometimes, you guys may not know this, but like, bike stores for a long time have had beers available. And it's one of those things. I remember walking into the first one that I saw, and there was like a couple of handles where, you know, you're getting your bike fixed or whatever. And they're like, hey, you want a beer? And you're like, I would have never expected, but was it welcomed?
3: Right.
4: Damn right it was.
3: I think the first time I saw that was in beautiful Brevard, North Carolina, where you go in and it's sort of a locally, think of an REI, but it's just a local store. Not necessarily bike-centric, but they're selling, you know, zip-up pants and canoes. And then upstairs, there's like...
4: They're called Outdoor Outfitters.
3: Right? And then upstairs, there's a bar, essentially, in that store. And all times of the day, I mean, it's funny because you hear people say, like, oh, less and less people are drinking. And I'm like, but maybe they are, maybe they aren't.
5: They're giving you more opportunities. I stumbled into a t-shirt shop in Hilton Head one time, and there was a bar in there. Three taps.
3: In a t-shirt shop?
5: Yes.
4: It makes you question why other places haven't gotten on board, right? Because clearly there was a need for it.
5: Well, I mean,
3: it's hard. I think
5: liability.
3: It's hard to get the license to do that, first of all, and there's a cost involved, right?
4: But
3: and yes, liability as well.
4: If, let's say, you could jump over those hurdles because you are the government, if they had a bar at jury duty, would anybody refuse jury duty?
5: Well, you can't refuse, but it would make it better, probably.
4: Yeah, DMV. Waiting in line outside of the DMV. And I'm not talking a full bar. I'm just talking a kiosk with a few cans, maybe a few handles. Take the edge off. You're going to be there for hours anyway. You have time to sober up before you get back in your car.
3: This does seem like something Woody would come up with. Mm-hmm. So it is on brand. 704-FEZ-3200. You're always welcome to share your stories. The talkback button is available to you as well.
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13: We've talked a lot about measles over the past year, but mumps has largely flown under the radar, even though it's been making a bit of a comeback as well. That's because fewer people are getting the MMR vaccine, which stands for measles, mumps, and rubella. The vaccine's been around for decades. It is effective. It is safe. What makes mumps outbreaks difficult to contain is that symptoms usually don't appear for 2 to 3 weeks after someone's been exposed. And that can make it hard to pin down where that exposure took place. And someone who is infected can transmit the virus to someone else before they are symptomatic. If you get sick, which could manifest like a run-of-the-mill respiratory virus or the telltale swelling of your cheeks and jaw, all you can really do at that point is to treat the symptoms and also isolate yourself so you don't infect anyone else. I'm Dr. Sanjay Gupta, helping you live a better life.
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2: If you're just tuning in, Chelsea found out yesterday that her father-in-law has Rocky Mountain spotted fever. I think all of us had heard of that before, but had no idea what it was. Found out that you can get it from a tick, and that seems to be the issue. Maybe you don't remember. I think it was earlier this week or something that Chelsea said he went to the doctor and, among other things, wasn't feeling good, but also wanted him to remove the skin tag that he had on his neck. And then the doctor was like, that's not a skin tag, that's a tick. And her father-in-law had had it there for a month. So now he's been diagnosed with Rocky Mountain spotted fever and got this note from listener Chris. Hey guys, just a quick note. I contracted Rocky Mountain spotted fever this month. I was just trimming brush in my backyard in Charlotte. Fever, then blotchy red spots all over my body, arms, legs, nether regions, etc. Here is a picture for your viewing pleasure.
3: Oh!
2: I've put this up on our social media, at Woody and Wilcox. It's not his nether regions, but it is his legs. I did 10 days of doxycycline, unbearable itching, and I missed 12 days of work. I am on the mend now, and man, am I practicing genocide on all ticks. Wear your insect spray at all times. This picture is odd for multiple reasons, but first of all, it's wild what this looks like with the splotches on his legs. Second of all, bonnet down, legs up. Who's with me on that? I don't know how often you're in that position, but...
4: Bonnet down, legs up.
2: Hell yeah. Appreciate your calls.
5: Hey, yeah, I was calling about the Rocky Mountain spotted fever. I got that when I was at a golf tournament, and many times they never even find the tick. But the worst thing about it is typically, or how they figure it out, is they give you a spinal tap. And if you've never had one, I do not suggest it. It's very hard to diagnose. So anyways, hope your father-in-law gets well soon. Have a good day.
6: Did she say spinal tap?
2: She said she had to get a spinal tap for potential tick.
3: Why would they do that?
2: As I'm studying here, not the primary test used to diagnose Rocky Mountain spotted fever. However, if a doctor suspects that the infection has infected your central nervous system, then they may do it to rule out meningitis and other things. Like if you showed up with some sort of confusion or neck stiffness and some of the other signs, then they might apparently do a spinal tap just to make sure that it isn't some other things.
6: Right. Not everybody shows up with those symptoms and has the tick on their body.
2: Right. Some of them are just bonnet down, legs up on the couch.
4: Bonnet down, legs up.
2: That picture is jarring.
6: It
2: right?
6: is jarring.
2: You agree with it, right,
6: yes,
2: Chels?
6: I was jarred.
2: At Woody and Wilcox on both Instagram and on Twitter, for that matter. Chris, I hope you were good with us showing your legs to, you know, the scores of people who are paying attention to our social media.
3: Three. So,
2: well, scores means 20 plus. Okay. 704-FEZ-3200. Also, the talkback button is available to you. I don't know if you know, it's a big weekend for so many reasons, including those of you that aren't watching the Stanley Cup Finals are missing out. The Carolina Hurricanes are one game away from winning the Stanley Mother-Lovin' Cup. And in honor, we're doing some fun with hockey audio this morning on the show. So stand by. We'll get to that next.
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2: Look at this. If you're a huge hockey fan, that may be giving you chills. It means that we're going to do some fun with hockey audio, which we don't do a lot here on the Woody and Wilcox Show, but why wouldn't we? Maybe one of the greatest Stanley Cup finals ever. Carolina wins last night, so they're up 3-2. Could actually bring home the trophy Sunday night in Vegas. If for some reason they didn't win that, then it goes back for a game 7, I believe, on Wednesday in Raleigh next week. So there's all kinds of stuff going on. College World Series kicks off today. We found out the World Cup of Darts is happening.
3: Right.
2: So, I mean, and of course, the other World Cup, you know, the U.S. tonight at 9. NBA tomorrow. They're not playing tonight. But we're going to take the stuff out of context from the broadcast of hockey and point and giggle at it. You don't have to be a hockey fan.
4: The one thing that you'd love to do is just nail the guy, right? And it would feel really good.
2: Yeah, it would.
3: Heck yeah. Mm.
4: Stahl's unit is out there.
2: I didn't realize they had zippers on the pants.
5: Ovechkin gains entry. The tip.
2: It's fun with hockey audio.
4: Settled down by Leno. Took a jab from behind.
3: It's the weekend. Get frisky.
6: Might have been your Chino on that far side who got the shaft of his stick in that shooting lane.
2: Shaft of his stick. Stick. You don't want to get the other one in the shooting lane, right?
4: Getting in too early repeatedly was Malkin, so he is chased out.
5: Ovechkin cutting on Dubinsky.
7: McNabb drills Oshie from behind. O'Neill and Conley came together in front of Braden Holtby.
3: It's difficult to do together.
2: I mean, that's what I've heard, yeah. They're very in sync.
3: Yep.
8: He's looking right at Cook, and he explodes right into him.
7: Brooks Orpik, tremendous back end.
9: Matt Niskanen, he's still not right. 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
4: It's all going to be served in the shower anyway.
3: Do they do that in hockey? Do they serve things in the shower?
2: Not sure what we're talking about, but that's a phrase I'm not familiar with.
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2: Wonder if when listener Chris sent in his leg picture, he knew that I'd be disseminating that to not only everyone who follows us on social media, but to my family as well. I've already shared your photo, Chris, with my daughter, son, and wife. If you just joined us, I'll sum it up and we won't spend a ton of time, but Chelsea found out her father-in-law has Rocky Mountain spotted fever, which I don't think any of us knew anything about. It's been fascinating off and on to talk about it this morning because we've had more than a few people who are like, that's not that uncommon. It can be deadly, but if you treat it properly, it doesn't have to be a big deal. But sometimes, or maybe most of the time, it's marked by these wild splotches all over your body. We had a listener named Chris who sent, he said he just got it this month and is now cured, but missed 12 days of work. And the photo, which you can see on our social media, is shocking. Like, if you, especially if you didn't know what was going on and you felt weird and then you're like, oh my God, and you saw your body look like that, that would be terrifying. So I have now sent that to my whole family, just, you know, partly just for fun.
3: Happy Friday.
2: Because I know nobody's going to like it. So there's that.
3: I don't know if it's all this medical talk that we've had, but did you guys get the email about having an expert on discussing the rudest things you can do at a doctor's office? And I was like, would we want to have a guest, an expert, on the rudest things you can do at a doctor's office?
2: That's a category I didn't know existed.
3: I didn't know either. And I was like, well, and then I'm reading the body of the email and it's like, these are things you may be doing in the waiting room that are rude. And it lists some items. And
2: farting.
3: See, that would be one of those things where that would be rude, but maybe you have a medical condition.
4: You're in a medical condition.
3: And that's why you're at the doctor.
2: That's the perfect. You don't even have to be going to the doctor. Just if you feel a little gassy, just go to the doctor's office and sit in the waiting room and let it go. And you're like, I can't help it. That's why I'm here at the doctor.
3: Sir, do you have an appointment? I don't. This is just where I come to pass.
2: That sounds like a fun idea. Then you go have a drink at the grocery store.
3: That's right.
2: You got a good day going right there.
3: Second thing on the list.
4: What could it even be?
2: I mean, I'm sure a lot of it is the usual, probably, because it's a dumb email that... Don't talk on your phone, or don't yell. What else would be on that list?
3: The second thing on the list, eat a meal.
2: Eat a meal.
3: Have you ever gone to a doctor's office and like, man, look at that guy. He's eating a meal right here in the waiting room.
2: I'm so afraid to touch anything at the doctor's office. Putting something in my mouth wouldn't even occur to me.
3: Right.
4: I mean, I've eaten a meal in a hospital room before. Is it so different?
3: Yes.
2: I don't like that either, I'll be honest with you. But yes, it is different because you're there for an extended period of time. I mean, granted, I've had some long waits at a doctor's office before. But that means you had to be premeditated, right? Because you brought food with you, yeah. I guess.
4: Well, maybe you didn't think it was going to be so long. Doctor walks in, there you are, you know, in a gown, naked from the waist down, eating a sub or something like that. You're like, look, I got hungry. I didn't know we were going to be here all day.
3: But this is in the waiting room. Would you going to DoorDash your Subway?
4: You brought it with you. I've had a sub in my purse before. Don't judge.
2: Well, I feel like that's not wrong. I mean, I don't know if it's rude. It's just gross to me. I wouldn't want to do it.
3: I wouldn't be like, how rude. They didn't bring us anything.
2: And it would have to be something that's not
3: juicy.
2: Yes, like porous. Because I feel like germs are now going to just be sitting on top of my SpaghettiOs or whatever I'm eating. Whereas if you eat something that's, I don't know what, more impervious, it's a little bit more allowable. I don't know what that would be.
4: I've never thought about what I'm going to eat in the doctor's
2: office. Nor have I until just now, because I'm not going to do any of it, but I'm just trying to work through it.
3: Maybe some split pea soup or something.
2: I don't know. That's just bringing the germs. If you're eating food in a doctor's office right now, 704-FEZ-3200, if it's on the list, that must mean that it's been an issue. Like,
3: right.
2: I assume if you've written a book about this, which is what you're suggesting, because they're like, would you like to have this expert on? So he sends out something to doctors all over the country and is like, what's the biggest problem you see in your waiting room? And somebody must have responded, eating, like a lot of people must have.
4: And it's not just a snack. It's a meal. Who's bringing a full meal?
2: Right, you did say meal. You didn't
3: eating
2: just
3: a
2: say
3: meal.
2: Eating a meal. So soup to nuts is insanity. Right?
3: Right.
2: Okay.
3: Using the wrong fork.
4: If you ever walk into a doctor's office, you see somebody pull out like a rotisserie chicken or something, call me immediately.
2: Right.
3: Chelsea, you saw a kid eating corn in a hot tub.
2: And that was the anniversary was yesterday, I think. That came up on my calendar.
3: Oh, did it really?
4: Really?
2: Yeah, some of you reported that you'd seen a kid eating corn in the pool.
4: Yeah, it was the indoor pool at the loudest indoor pool in America at Best Western Plus in Pennsylvania. Saw a kid with a full ear of corn on the cob.
2: Don't eat that at a doctor's office either. If you just came into that conversation, that's more confusing than normal on the Woody and Wilcox show, but that was a thing.
3: Where's that guy who says we gave up on Friday halfway through?
4: You're going to learn a lot of things you didn't think you would.
2: All right. Well, good. I'm going to make a note. Don't eat a full meal in the waiting room at the doctor's office. 704-FEZ-3200. Talk back button available.
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13: Have you ever noticed that you mostly breathe through one nostril at a time? Even when you're not sick, even when your allergies aren't bothering you. The body actually switches the dominant nostril as frequently as every 2 hours while we're awake. That's according to Adam Taylor, an anatomy professor at Lancaster University in the UK. This alternating cycle is automatic. It's regulated subconsciously by the hypothalamus in the brain, he said. Your body does this to give each nostril a chance to rest and repair so they don't get too dried out, which could make it easier for pathogens and inflammation to cause damage. Now, Taylor also said studies suggest the left nostril may be more dominant, and when the right nostril is dominant, the body is in a more alert or even stressed state. Who knew? Pretty fascinating stuff. I'm Dr. Sanjay Gupta, helping you live a better life.
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0: Colorado. Listener Jay, we're glad you're alive. Thank you for still somehow enjoying listening to the show. And this is another great example, though, of why you ought to go get that heart and lung scan from Kraft Body Scan. I mean, right. We talked about it a little bit earlier because we're now just a week out from Woody and his consultation with some sort of surgeon because Woody may need to have his gallbladder out. And through this whole Woody's unhealthy thing, we learned about Kraft Body Scan because Denny, who's a listener, reached out and he was like, hey, I work for Kraft Body Scan. Have Woody come in and get scanned. And we did. And now we all have. And then they offered up a deal to all the listeners, which, by the way, is nationwide. So mm-hmm. No matter where you're listening, if you go to togetherwescan.com, you use the promo code Woody50 and you get two heart and lung scans for $99. And Jay, if that had been you and you'd taken advantage of it years ago, you would have known about this brewing before you had to have a man shave you and have a six-way bypass. But obviously it worked out in your case, but it wouldn't work out probably for everybody. So we're glad you're with us. Switching gears, today's a big day because there's a lot of stuff going on. The World Cup, the U.S. team plays tonight at 9. Movies opening up today, including Disclosure Day. I think this is going to be another weekend where I get out and see a movie. This is the Steven Spielberg. And people are getting seemingly, just by the trailer, somehow possessed by aliens, including what's her name, who plays a weather person on the TV news.
1: Emily Blunt.
0: And this is part of the trailer.
2: Good morning, Kansas City. Let's take a look at today. Today is
0: This is her still on the evening news doing the weather, but now can't figure out what's sort of possessing her.
3: Do you understand what she's saying?
2: I hear her. It's gibberish. I can't understand it.
3: And I can.
2: What's happening to me?
3: People have starved for the truth. I'm a part of it now. I'm just sorry they made you a part of it too.
4: Hello, Jane. Please. Have a seat.
5: Months ago, when the trailer came out, I was immediately hooked. I got to go see it this weekend, too. But every time I hear her do that alien voice, it reminds me of Korn's song Freak on a Leash when he does like the beatboxing part.
0: Let me hear you.
1: Woody's head. I hear it and that starts doing that clicking thing, and all I can hear is Drop It Like It's Hot, and Pharrell's doing that mouth sound in that song. Snoop, that one. And that's where my brain goes. Then I picture his hat, and then we're it's off to the races. We're gone.
0: Wait, let me.
3: Do you understand what she's saying?
0: Snoop.
1: And I'm hearing that beat in the background.

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1: Kids in the crib, Pocket like it's hot. Pocket like it's hot. Pocket like it's hot.
2: Okay, neither of those things actually occurred to me when I saw the incredibly compelling trailer for the Disclosure Day movie, but the two of you may need to seek help.
0: Yeah, you're right.
2: Speaking of the Pharrell hat, which I don't know, that was only tangentially related. If you watched any of the hockey game last night, P.K. Subban, who's one of the guys who does the in-between the period stuff, was wearing that hat, like literally that hat. His outfits have been just phenomenal. So, and you may not know what I'm talking about unless you're a hockey person, but it'll probably be at every game. So Sunday night when they play game six. The game will be great, but whatever he's wearing will also be great.
3: When they came back, was it the third period, and Steve Levy was wearing the hat?
2: Yeah, they switched the hat.
0: My goodness. It wasn't as

0: big as Pharrell's.
1: Oh, yeah, it was huge. Close. Go back
0: you
1: and watch
0: have,
1: it. Just
0: like,
1: Google it right now.
0: I saw it with my own eyes. Oh, okay. I think you guys think that hats are bigger than they are, because every time I wear a hat, you guys are like, oh, how could you even turn around without knocking people out with that thing?
2: Well, you wear some giant hats.
0: Leave the man in his hat alone.
1: I've said I love it. I didn't say anything bad about it, but it was noteworthy. That's all I'm saying. Okay. Here's what I'm saying.
3: Do you understand what she's saying?
1: I do.
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1: Covered a lot of bases today. This guy kind of summed it up before the show even started.
2: Yeah, buddy, you know what day it is. Friday. Best show of the week. Chelsea is super sassy. You know, Woody's just slinging the terrible jokes. Wilcox gets all loopy. I love it. And then about halfway through, you just give up. It's the realest show of the week. I love it. And if it's anything like Tuesday, maybe it'll be full of swearing and cursing, you heathens. All right. Stay rad, you silly geese.
1: Nailed it. Of course, lots going on this weekend. U.S. team plays in the World Cup tonight at 9 Eastern. By the way, they're streaming Bonnaroo. I don't know if you knew that was happening, so if that's something you're interested in. Of course, it's on Disney Plus, but they're just streaming it, as I understand it. Like, the whole thing? Like, tonight at 7. Strokes, Youngblood, Blues Traveler, Lil Jon.
3: Okay.
1: Disney Plus. So that's a thing.
3: So do I not shower all weekend just to get the real experience?
1: I mean, that's up to you. As we mentioned, Disclosure Day opens today, as does Stop That Train. Had a couple people reach out that were excited about that. That's the one that's sort of a knockoff of the movie Airplane, along with a few others, and RuPaul plays the president.
3: I'm here for it.
1: So there's that. Of course, we did, and don't do this very often, we did Fun with Hockey audio today in honor of the Stanley Cup Finals and Carolina going up 3-2. Great suggestion.
4: Good morning. Happy Friday, guys. It's Ginger and the Dirty Mo. Since we're going to be playing some Fun with Hockey today, you have to play the dude. I believe his name is Randy Muller. I draw ding-dongs on people. What better way to start your weekend than to hear a grown man shouting that after a score? Woo! Have a good weekend, guys. Bye.
1: You're the best, Ginger, and I'm glad you reminded us about that.
5: Scratchton steps in. Fires a shot. He scores! Carlos Scratchton! And I draw ding-dongs on people!
1: Real thing, by the way, for those of you that aren't familiar.
5: McKay back to Bomeister. Over to the far side. Frolik takes a feed from Bomeister. Fires, he scores! L.A. fades with an Oakland booty.
1: One more.
5: Panthers get control of it, though. Again, here's Boynton on the right wing. Throws it out in front. They shoot. They score! You're my boy, Blue!
1: By the way, speaking of sports, this one might be a little bit more obscure, but you probably shouldn't even be working today. It's sportscaster Marv Albert's birthday today.
3: Marv Albert, 82?
1: 85.
3: All right.
1: Certainly, if you watch any hockey currently, his son, Kenny, was doing the earlier rounds of the playoffs. And then, of course, there's this.
6: And now, Woody and Wilcox imitate sportscaster Marv Albert.
7: 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Keith,
8: I got hiccups.
6: That was Woody and Wilcox imitating sportscaster Marv Albert.
3: Honestly, that's one of our best impressions.
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3: Go Canes!
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14: A better life with Dr. Sanjay Gupta.
15: 20 years ago, the average attention span was about 2.5 minutes. Today, it's just 47 seconds. Pretty disconcerting. That's according to new research out of UC Irvine. But really, this isn't our fault, at least not entirely. We can blame technology and the world around us. Attention, it turns out, is not an unlimited resource. You only have so much of it to give. Start paying more attention to what times of the day you seem to be at your mental peak. Try to knock out the more complicated stuff during that time. It's also important to take breaks every so often so you can more easily lock in when you're trying to concentrate. One expert said, even trying to visualize where you want to end your day with everything all wrapped up or with tons left to do. That can act as a real motivator. I'm Dr. Sanjay Gupta, helping you live a better life.
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I'm Simi Wild. 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We're kicking things off with Cinderella as we spin hair metal all day and all night into the weekend.

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it's 11 a.m. That means it's time to win something, right? And we are still looking for the grand prize winner to send to Louder Than Life, the biggest rock and metal festival in the country, taking over Louisville in September. We're going to send one lucky winner and their guests there VIP style to the pit to see folks like My Chemical Romance, Iron Maiden, Tool, Limp Bizkit. We are all over the map with dozens and dozens of top-notch names. 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

0: Oof, talk about 80s kicks. 99.9 The Fox and Don't Close Your Eyes. We're about to go down the rabbit hole into nonstop Fox rock. Dirty Honey, Jimi Hendrix. We've got Poison, Red Hot Chili Peppers, Joe Walsh. We're still looking for the grand prize winner to go to Louder Than Life, but I am so happy to congratulate Brian Cole on being the official grand prize winner for Bourbon and Beyond. He's going to rock out to folks like the Foo Fighters, Queens of the Stone Age, Cheap Trick, Gary Clark Jr. Needless to say, I am very jealous and very happy for he and his guest. 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
11: A better life with Dr. Sanjay Gupta.
12: We all know how important it is to stay active as we age, especially as we get older. But I've come to realize that for as good as people are about getting their cardio in, a lot of older folks really don't seem to be doing the recommended amount of strength training or even understand why it's so important. It helps you stay functional and therefore independent for as long as possible. Certified strength and conditioning specialist Dana Santis says a great place to start is not with dumbbells or barbells, but with your body weight, which allows you to build strength while also learning how your body moves and where your limitations exist. It also reduces the risk of overwhelming your connective tissue, which adapts more slowly than muscles as we get older. Once you're comfortable, you can dial up that intensity. but do it slowly. Do it carefully. I'm Dr. Sanjay Gupta, helping you live a better life.
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0: Oh, gotta be Big Hair Friday. Crocus screaming in the night. You are listening to 99.9 The Fox. I'm Sammy Wild. We make jokes about it sometimes, but Mother's Day gets a lot of attention. And Father's Day, it's the second one. Sometimes it kind of falls by the wayside and the gifts aren't as big. And we all love and appreciate Dad. But this year, I want to make sure that Dad feels really special. And we have a really cool contest just for him. Father's Day coming up Sunday, June 21st. Write it down if you think you might forget. And we are ready to celebrate with this giveaway. Text Father's Day playlist to 662-328-0990. 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
17: A better life with Dr. Sanjay Gupta.
18: People have started using AI for all sorts of things, but I cannot think of an area where the stakes are higher than your health. First of all, I'll tell you this. I know doctors who have cracked some seemingly impossible cases with the help of AI, so it can be a powerful tool. But AI can also hallucinate, provide bad advice, and be just as confident when it does that. If you do decide to plug any personal medical information into one of these chatbots, you should know that while the companies that created them have robust privacy protections in place, they are not bound by HIPAA, like your healthcare provider is. Whatever the advice presented to you, take it with a degree of healthy skepticism. Always get a second opinion. And remember, if you ever experience concerning symptoms, skip the AI consult and head straight to the ER. I'm Dr. Sanjay Gupta, helping you live a better life.
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That's 662-328-0990. 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

0: Oh, and here we are, 2 o'clock already. Look at the time. Time to freeload for Louder Than Life. 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

0: Oh, man, look at the time. It's already after 2. Striker's on at 3. 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
11: How often do you stop to wonder whether you should share something that's revealing, maybe even embarrassing, with a partner, a friend, or even your boss? In her new book called Revealing, The Underrated Power of Oversharing, behavioral scientist Leslie John says doing just that can help you deepen relationships that are vital to your life. We need people to trust us in order to get things like love, friendship, and career success. That's what she told us. When you make yourself vulnerable by revealing something sensitive, it does make other people trust you. In turn, when you ask someone to reveal something about themselves, showing that interest will generally lead someone to like you more. Why? Because people like to be asked about themselves, she says. It also signals that they are discriminating and choosy, but in a good way. I'm Dr. Sanjay Gupta, helping you live a better life.
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0: Oh, Ronnie James Dio, I love you. Y'all, it has been a good day. Thank you for hanging out with me. If it has not been a good day for you yet, I hope it gets better soon. We'll be rocking 24/7 around the clock this Big Hair Friday and on into the weekend with the best rock in North Mississippi. Jimi Hendrix, The Cult. I'm going to sling you some Poison and Ghost and then Stryker tags in. Who knows what's coming after that? You guys be good or be quick. Have a great weekend, and I will catch you back here on Monday, 10 a.m.
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12: A Better Life with Dr. Sanjay Gupta.
13: Breast cancer is the most common cancer among women in the world. And according to a new study out of the University of Washington School of Medicine, an estimated 3.5 million cases a year are expected by 2050. Now, the good news is we've gotten so much better at screening, earlier detection, and cutting-edge treatments in many countries, including here in the United States. But even here in America, Black women have a death rate from breast cancer that is 40% higher than white women, a disparity that exists despite our world-class treatment infrastructure. So what can you do to lower your risk? Eat less red meat? Try your best to manage your blood sugar and your weight? Exercise is really important. Cut back on drinking, quit smoking. And remember this, you should start getting mammograms. At what age? 40. That's when you should start. I'm Dr. Sanjay Gupta, helping you live a better life.
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TV, preaching about the promised lands. He tells me believing Jesus steals the money from my hands.

You know, when the boys and ghosts said we are highly influenced by Def Leppard, it made so much sense. That's Lockerama. Stryker rolling in for North Mississippi's big old block of nonstop rock. 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Still to come, working for the MCA, Leonard Skinner. A shot to win your dad a brand new TV for Father's Day just by submitting a badass playlist. 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

0: That's definitely one I would toss on a Father's Day playlist. Lynyrd Skynyrd working for the MCA. You know, Dad's always working for you, taking care of business, and we want to get him paid off with the Father's Day playlist here at 99.9 The Fox. Qualifying Dad is easy. Now, remember, Father's Day is Sunday, June 21st. We're ready to celebrate Dad with incredible Dad's Day giveaway. It's a Father's Day playlist. 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
12: Have you ever noticed that you mostly breathe through one nostril at a time? Even when you're not sick, even when your allergies aren't bothering you. The body actually switches the dominant nostril as frequently as every 2 hours while we're awake. That's according to Adam Taylor, an anatomy professor at Lancaster University in the UK. This alternating cycle is automatic. It's regulated subconsciously by the hypothalamus in the brain, he said. Your body does this to give each nostril a chance to rest and repair so they don't get too dried out, which could make it easier for pathogens and inflammation to cause damage. Now, Taylor also said studies suggest the left nostril may be more dominant, and when the right nostril is dominant, the body is in a more alert or even stressed state. Who knew? Pretty fascinating stuff. I'm Dr. Sanjay Gupta, helping you live a better life.

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Stream us anywhere you happen to be. 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We want you and a guest to be VIP for the incredible Louder Than Life Fest. That's going to be happening in Louisville, Kentucky this September. Pierce Vale, Sublime, Papa Roach, Rise Against, so many more. Pantera's going to be there. Iron Maiden, Tool. 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We'll text you back to confirm your entry. Good luck, and please don't text and drive. Don't be stupid. All right, more Nonstop Rock. Let's get it with Boston next, and requested for the Big Hair Friday, Uncle Tom's Cabin coming down.

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13: Colleague of mine was telling me the other day about how their Instagram feed is filled with videos, most of them kind of funny, about how grandparents and friends tend to bulldoze new parents out of the way to get to see their baby. Now, as a dad of three daughters, I know how life really does become all about them the moment those kids are born. But I also know parents are still people, too, who need their own attention beyond being mom or dad. And moms, in particular in those early years, can feel especially invisible in the eyes of other people. So what can you do to stop contributing to what is known as maternal invisibility? Women we spoke to said these two things were the most helpful. When people stopped to ask how they could best support them, number one, or when they took the initiative to handle certain tasks that obviously needed to be done. I'm Dr. Sanjay Gupta, helping you live a better life.
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0: Big congrats again. Brian Cole's going to see him performing live in Louisville, Kentucky at the Bourbon and Beyond Fest. We know he'll probably have a few delicious bourbon drinks as well. 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Queens of the Stone Age, Cheap Trick, Gary Clark Jr., and our boy Brian's going to be VIP for the whole deal. 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
8: Have you ever noticed that you mostly breathe through one nostril at a time? Even when you're not sick, even when your allergies aren't bothering you. The body actually switches the dominant nostril as frequently as every 2 hours while we're awake. That's according to Adam Taylor, an anatomy professor at Lancaster University in the UK. This alternating cycle is automatic. It's regulated subconsciously by the hypothalamus and the brain, he said. Your body does this to give each nostril a chance to rest and repair so they don't get too dried out, which could make it easier for pathogens and inflammation to cause damage. Now, Taylor also said studies suggest the left nostril may be more dominant, and when the right nostril is dominant, the body is in a more alert or even stressed state. Who knew? Pretty fascinating stuff. I'm Dr. Sanjay Gupta, helping you live a better life.
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0: North Mississippi's Rock Station, 99.9 The Fox. You're home for the Woody and Wilcox Show. I'm Stryker. Thanks for hanging this afternoon. And more nonstop rock with Rolling Stones, only a few minutes out. And right now, let's talk serious. Your house needs some help. 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
8: Colleague of mine was telling me the other day about how their Instagram feed is filled with videos, most of them kind of funny, about how grandparents and friends tend to bulldoze new parents out of the way to get to see their baby. As a dad of three daughters, I know how life really does become all about them the moment those kids are born. But I also know parents are still people, too, who need their own attention beyond being mom or dad. And moms, in particular in those early years, can feel especially invisible in the eyes of other people. So what can you do to stop contributing to what is known as maternal invisibility? Women we spoke to said these two things were the most helpful. When people stopped to ask how they could best support them, number one, or when they took the initiative to handle certain tasks that obviously needed to be done. I'm Dr. Sanjay Gupta, helping you live a better life.
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18: We've talked a lot about measles over the past year, but mumps has largely flown under the radar, even though it's been making a bit of a comeback as well. That's because fewer people are getting the MMR vaccine, which stands for measles, mumps, and rubella. The vaccine's been around for decades. It is effective. It is safe. What makes mumps outbreaks difficult to contain is that symptoms usually don't appear for 2 to 3 weeks after someone's been exposed. And that can make it hard to pin down where that exposure took place. And someone who is infected can transmit the virus to someone else before they are symptomatic. If you get sick, which could manifest like a run-of-the-mill respiratory virus or the telltale swelling of your cheeks and jaw, all you can really do at that point is to treat the symptoms and also isolate yourself so you don't infect anyone else. I'm Dr. Sanjay Gupta, helping you live a better life.
0: He's got ties. 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Treat your dad to a $5,000 basement barbecue or backyard upgrade. Pop gets to pick. 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

0: 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I'm Stryker. Thanks for hanging this afternoon. Let's get in with Jimi Hendrix, also Soundgarden, wrapping up the work release program. One more shot today to qualify for the Louder Than Life Festival. 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
12: We've talked a lot about measles over the past year, but mumps has largely flown under the radar, even though it's been making a bit of a comeback as well. That's because fewer people are getting the MMR vaccine, which stands for measles, mumps, and rubella. The vaccine's been around for decades. It is effective. It is safe. What makes mumps outbreaks difficult to contain is that symptoms usually don't appear for 2 to 3 weeks after someone's been exposed. And that can make it hard to pin down where that exposure took place. And someone who is infected can transmit the virus to someone else before they are symptomatic. If you get sick, which could manifest like a run-of-the-mill respiratory virus or the telltale swelling of your cheeks and jaw, all you can really do at that point is to treat the symptoms and also isolate yourself so you don't infect anyone else. I'm Dr. Sanjay Gupta, helping you live a better life.
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0: 99.9 The Fox, North Mississippi's rock station. Thanks for doing your thing with us this afternoon. I know it's hot out there. We're going to cool you down. 99 Fox Days of Summer. More freeloading all summer long. And your chance to get in and win for the Louder Than Life Festival is September. Actually, it might not be that much cooler in September, but you'll be checking out some incredible artists, including Tool, Pantera. They're going to be there. Limp Bizkit's going to be there. 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That is Cooper to 95819, and good luck.
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18: People have started using AI for all sorts of things, but I cannot think of an area where the stakes are higher than your health. First of all, I'll tell you this. I know doctors who have cracked some seemingly impossible cases with the help of AI, so it can be a powerful tool. But AI can also hallucinate, provide bad advice, and be just as confident when it does that. If you do decide to plug any personal medical information into one of these chatbots, you should know that while the companies that created them have robust privacy protections in place, they are not bound by HIPAA, like your healthcare provider is. Whatever the advice presented to you, take it with a degree of healthy skepticism. Always get a second opinion. And remember, if you ever experience concerning symptoms, skip the AI consult and head straight to the ER. I'm Dr. Sanjay Gupta, helping you live a better life.
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Your home for the Woody and Wilcox Show. I am out of here. Stryker wishing you a good beer, a good night, and a great weekend. 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Later.

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12: We all know how important it is to stay active as we age, especially as we get older. But I've come to realize that for as good as people are about getting their cardio in, a lot of older folks really don't seem to be doing the recommended amount of strength training or even understand why it's so important. It helps you stay functional and therefore independent for as long as possible. Certified strength and conditioning specialist Dana Santis says a great place to start is not with dumbbells or barbells, but with your body weight, which allows you to build strength while also learning how your body moves and where your limitations exist. It also reduces the risk of overwhelming your connective tissue, which adapts more slowly than muscles as we get older. Once you're comfortable, you can dial up that intensity, but do it slowly, do it carefully. I'm Dr. Sanjay Gupta, helping you live a better life.
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